0: Ortiz singled back in the top of the third inning and was one of two runners who came around to score on the balk slash disengagement. First pitch to Ortiz is a breaking ball just off the outside corner. Chris, do you have more on that?
1: I do have more on that.
0: Okay.
1: So I went and talked with James, our official scorer next door.
0: 1-0 pitch from Dubanowicz. That is launched down the right field line, tailing towards foul play. Montero will have no chance at this one as it's into the seats, and a young fan will get a souvenir.
1: And the umpires, who have walkie-talkies, actually walkie-talkied the press box.
0: Okay.
1: To inform them that it was a live ball thrown out of play.
0: Oh, wow. 1-1 here from Dubanowicz. That shot into right field, charging in Encarnacion. He makes the grab, and for the third time in four innings, Salem is set down 1-2-3, but still leads Wilson 5-0 as we move to the bottom of the fourth.
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0: Ben Mihaljevic, Chris Edwards with you here. Bottom of the fourth inning. It's 5-0 Salem over Wilson. Wilson has 6, 7, and 8 in the lineup due up here, looking to get on the scoreboard for the first time tonight. Kevin Garcia starts things off and looks at ball one, low and away from Luis Cohen.
1: So to finish the point then about the two bases that were awarded back in that five-run third inning, first the 1-0
0: pitch from Cohen, grounded towards third base. It stays in fair territory for Andujar. Long throw skips away from the first baseman Ortiz, and Garcia will move up an extra 90 feet as the right fielder Opata retrieves the ball. Wilson already with the man in scoring position. I'd imagine that goes down as an error somewhere along the line.
1: Probably going to be a two-base error, I would imagine. A good throw. Garcia, the catcher doesn't run, doesn't run all that well. By the way, here comes the skipper, Ozzie Chavis. So this might be the end of the day for Cohen. Quickly, to just finish the thought, it was a ground ball to the second baseman. Warbirds got the out at first base. Cortez got the baseball back. And then instead of asking for time before throwing the baseball out of play, he just threw the ball toward the dugout, which is a live ball that the umpire says a live ball, awarded two bases for the Redjacks.
0: All right, so it is the end of the game for Luis Cohen. He exits after 63 pitches and leaves with his team leading 5-0 over the Warbirds.
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0: 5-0 Salem over Wilson as we have a new pitcher in for the Ridge Yaks. It's Griffin Kylander out of Wayne State College. He was drafted by the Boston Red Sox in the 16th round of the 2024 MLB draft with pick number 477. Throws a fastball, a cutter, a sweeper, a changeup, and a curveball. Big arsenal there for Kylander, who enters the game with a 5.48 ERA. Kylander's first batter he's facing is Filippo Dottori. He's working from the stretch with Garcia on second. First pitch to Dottori, a wave and a miss at a 94-mile-an-hour fastball elevated in the zone. And Dottori is behind 0-1. Kylander, no record this year, 5.48 ERA. He's appeared in now 14 games. Next pitch to Dottori. There's a slider that slid into the outer corner, and it's 0-2 on Filippo Dottori. Garcia is on second. He just reached via an error. It's charged to D'Angelo Ortiz, the first baseman, as Dottori takes up and away, 1-2. So Ortiz credited with the error for not scooping the throw out of the dirt, as opposed to Andujar, the third baseman, who threw the ball in the dirt. 1-2 pitch to Dottori. Dottori fouls it directly back into the netting, and the count will remain the same. Kylander is coming set really from the extreme third base side of the rubber, and his feet aren't exactly even towards the plate. His front foot, which is his left foot, is way out in front and closer to third base. Here's the 1-2 to Dottori. Checked his swing. Let's see if he went around. He did go around. The ball bounced in the dirt, so throwing down Salazar to Ortiz. And now Dottori is retired. A strikeout, and then the 2-3 put out to confirm the strikeout. And there's one down in the bottom of the fourth. When everyone's hungry and everyone wants something different, there's one place that brings it all together. That's Pizza Inn, America's hometown pizza buffet. Features all-day pizza, pasta, salad, and dessert all in one place. It's perfect for a lunch out with friends or an easy family dinner night because there's truly something for everyone. Here's the first pitch from Kylander to Luis Lameda. Lameda slaps it the other way for a base hit. Garcia is told to stay at third base, so he only advances 90 feet, but Wilson has runners on the corners with just one away in the bottom of the fourth inning. Warbirds still trailing Salem 5-0, but another threat here to score. Warbirds stranded two in the third, one in the second, and two in the first. So Wilson certainly had opportunities today to put runs on the board. The Warbirds have just come up empty every time. Jaden Fielder flied out to the center fielder King in his first plate appearance. Here he is again. Takes a slider that's called a strike, 0-1.
1: Been around the Brewers organization tonight on medical scoreboard. AAA Nashville trailing at Jacksonville 2-1. They go to the third inning there. AA Biloxi at home tonight against Montgomery. They're in a rain delay down in Biloxi.
0: Fielder bounces it over the first baseman Ortiz's head and into right field. Fielder's rounding first. He's heading for second. The throw in is dropped. It beat Fielder by about a half second. But Nunez could not hold on to the ball through the contact with Jaden Fielder. An RBI double for the Warbirds DH. And now Wilson has runners on second and third with just one out. And only trails 5-1.
1: Garcia scoring easily from third there, Ben. And I think for Nunez, his argument was that the ball got dislodged on the transfer. Base umpire saw it differently. And the Warbirds, as you pointed out, are on the board at the top of the order coming up.
0: Here's Hundel Free Encarnacion. Encarnacion takes up and in at the hands and sort of shimmered a little bit as the ball whistled by.
1: High Wisconsin leading Cedar Rapids 4-0, bottom of the second inning. A few more scores to get to after the 1-0.
0: The pitch from Kylander. Encarnacion loops it foul. It's 1-1.
1: In the Dominican Summer League today, the DSL Brewers gold team falls to Tampa Bay 9-8. And the Padres gold beats the Brewers blue 11-7. And coming up in about 40 minutes out in the Complex League in Arizona, Brewers and Royals.
0: It's fun to finally have the DSL games to report on.
1: Yeah, we love it.
0: The 1-1 from Kylander. Encarnacion grounds it over towards the second baseman, Pinto. This gets a run in. Encarnacion is thrown out on the underhand toss. But an RBI makes it 5-2 Salem in the bottom of the fourth. So that's a productive out there from Hundel Free Encarnacion. And now if Wilson can push Fielder across from third, this will only be a two-run game, and you have to like the Warbirds' chances at that point. Ebel is the man who will try and get the job done. First pitch to him. That is swatted foul into the netting. He's behind 0-1. Ebel has been so much improved this season when he attacks the first pitch, and he's finally coming around to actually making contact with them more often. And now he's not afraid to even swing on a 3-0 count. Ultimate green light for the Wilson shortstop. The 0-1. Big slider, and that plays for Kylander. It's 0-2. The silence has fallen over this Wilson crowd as the inning in danger of coming to an end for the Warbirds, who trail 5-2 in the bottom of the fourth. Kylander from the stretch, his 0-2. Ebel lofts it foul down the right field line. He stays alive to fight another day. Ebel's walked twice today. Chris?
1: I was just going to go back to the Brewers scoreboard, but we can,
0: okay,
1: we can come back to that.
0: Well, we'll wait. We'll see what Brady Ebel does here. It's 0-2 on Wilson's two-hitter. With two down in the bottom of the fourth. The pitch. Inside. And there was some sort of noise from the crowd there as Kylander delivered. But what do we have
1: you
0: here?
1: You know, we were talking a lot about some of the prospects.
0: Yep.
1: How about Alexander Frias, who's been so good in the Complex League? Batting 385, 459 on base, slugging over 630, 25 hits, 7 doubles.
0: 1-2. Ebel lifts it foul, and he stays alive.
1: All of those lead the ACL Brewers. Also tied for the team lead with 13 RBI, 41 total bases. Ranked as the number 30 prospect in the organization by MLB Pipeline.
0: He might be shooting up that list.
1: Could be. Maybe a guy we see here at some point this summer.
0: Maybe. 1-2, two down. 5-2, Salem in the bottom of the fourth. Fielder leads off third. The pitch. Ebel grounds it towards the right side. Difficult play for Nunez. The ball kicks under his glove. RBI base hit for Brady Ebel. And it's a 5-3 ball game.
1: Do you remember earlier in the season when we were just talking for Brady Ebel about how unlucky he was? He would hit balls right at guys, or he would seem like every ball was gobbled up. That's just
0: that
1: one of those
0: familiar.
1: That's going the other way now.
0: Exactly.
1: For Ebel, right?
0: Well, it's the law of averages, too. You know it's all going to balance out at some point. Here's Jose Anderson, the league leader in home runs. Kylander's first pitch up and away, 1-0. Despite leading the league in home runs, Anderson's average sits at just 173 on the year. 10 home runs, 30 RBIs, 1-0. That is sent out towards right field. Charging in is Opata near the line, and he makes the catch. But Wilson scratches across three runs in the bottom of the fourth and will head to the fifth with the Warbirds back in it, only trailing 5-3.
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0: 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Jaden Dabanowicz in his second inning of work here for the Warbirds. From the windup, he pitches to the nine-hitter Stanley Tucker. Tucker rolls over a foul ball down the third baseline towards the Salem dugout. And it is retrieved by Luis Andujar. 0-1 the count on Tucker. Dabanowicz with the big leg kick delivers up and in. Heads up Stanley Tucker. It looks like he dodged the pitch just in time as it kicked off of Garcia's glove. A 1-1 count. Never want to see 94 humming at your face like Tucker just did. Dabanowicz worked a 1-2-3 inning in his first appearance, or rather first inning of work here in the top of the fourth. We're now in the top of the fifth. It's 5-3 Salem over Wilson. 1-1. Tucker got under it and lifted it out of play directly over the grandstand. Count now 1-2 on Stanley Tucker. Dabanowicz working quickly. His pitch is a slider low and away. Tucker did not chase. He stays alive. In his career, 5-for-15 against Wilson, two RBIs, 2-2. Up and away, it's 3-2. Dabanowicz shakes his head. He knows he missed his spot. Tucker only 5'8", 165. Dabanowicz readies the full count offering. Called strike three on the outer corner. Tucker had already tossed his bat towards the dugout thinking he had ball four. He'll have to pick it up on his way back to the dugout. Dabanowicz with his first strikeout of the outing. Excellent work there by Dabanowicz. Really hit his spot, and Garcia might have helped him out a little bit, pulling it back over the plate as the lineup turns over to Starlin Nunez, and Starlin Nunez rolls over to the second baseman, Luis Lameda, fields on two hops, tosses to Montero. A very efficient one pitch, one out there for Jaden Dabanowicz, and there are suddenly two gone in the top of the fifth. Now with Dabanowicz on the mound and his efficiency, it starts to feel like Wilson is gaining a little bit of momentum back. Three runs in the bottom of the fourth has pulled this to within a 5-3 lead for Salem. Dabanowicz misses his spot inside against Andrew Zapata. Zapata 0-for-2 today. In fact, the top three in this order are a combined 0-for-7. Pitch to Opata. He rolls it over to Ebel, the shortstop. Ebel throws on the run over to first. Opata is retired, and Dubanowicz has retired all six Salem batters he's faced. 5-3 Wilson, or 5-3 Salem, rather, as we move to the bottom of the fifth.
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0: 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For nearly 200 years, Reckitt has delivered a cleaner, healthier world. 5-3 Salem over Wilson in the bottom of the fifth inning. Warbirds scored three in the bottom of the fourth, looking to keep that momentum going here against Griffin Kylander. First pitch to Frederi Montero is low at his shins. It's 1-0 on Montero. Middle of the Wilson order due up here in the bottom of the sixth, fifth. 4, 5, and 6th due up. 1-0 to Montero. Home run hack comes up empty. It's 1-1. Montero's helmet almost fell off his head as he swung and missed at that offering. One-one. Montero looks at another off-speed pitch. The sweeper is low, and it's 2-1. Minor shift employed here by Salem, trying to play Montero towards the pole side. Everyone a shade to their right on the infield. Pitch to Montero up and away. It's 3-1 now to the Wilson cleanup hitter. Montero had Wilson's first hit of the game back in the bottom of the third inning, but did not score in that inning as two runners were stranded on base. Train horn sounds as Kylander delivers outside, a five-pitch walk for Frederi Montero. And once again, Wilson has the leadoff man on. It's the second time today the Warbirds leadoff man has reached. And as we're into the middle innings, we'll let you know that you can reach out to myself or Chris Edwards at warbirdsradio@gmail.com.
1: You just now did this?
0: Yeah.
1: We're supposed to do it last inning.
0: Well, last inning was quick.
1: Kids.
0: Kylander's first pitch to Pedro Ibargüen caught the corner. Ibargüen disagrees, but he's behind 0-1 nonetheless.
1: Our friend Jersey Dave has already emailed us, Ben.
0: No surprise there.
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0: I think he's, at this point, he's no longer a friend of the program. He's a relative of the program. The 0-1 to Ibargüen, cut and a miss. It's 0-2, fooled by the off-speed pitch.
1: Dave is at an MLB draft league today. He's in Williamsport.
0: Oh, I know where Williamsport
1: is. He said it in his email, Ben, that's Pennsylvania.
0: Yeah, I've been there. Not to play, though, of course. The 0-2 on Ibargüen, tapped foul. It was that slider again that started at Ibargüen's hip, and it moved in on the plate against the righty.
1: Dave is there to see the Williamsport Crosscutters take on the West Virginia Black Bears. It's the 100th season of baseball at Bowman Field, which most people know for the Little League Classic that's held there every August.
0: The 0-2 on a Barguin. Slapped foul. He stays alive.
1: At one time, Dave says, Williamsport was a double-A team, and Nolan Ryan played there in the 60s.
0: Okay.
1: If all goes according to plan, Dave hopes to see four of the six parks in that league. Trenton. Ben, that's New Jersey.
0: New Jersey, yeah.
1: Aberdeen, Ben, that's Maryland.
0: Okay, yeah.
1: And State College, Ben, that's also Pennsylvania.
0: Pennsylvania, well, yeah, because that's where Penn State is. Check in on Montero. He's in safely.
1: I just love that Dave, in parentheses, says, Ben, that's New Jersey. Ben, that's Maryland.
0: I've been to Williamsport before for the Little League World Series to go watch, yeah. Didn't play there my 12-year-old year of Little League, but went to watch anyway. 0-2 pitch to a Barguin. That's outside. He left it alone, 1-2.
1: What was the best part about your trip?
0: Ooh, that's a good question. I'll have to think about that. This was a fun trip. Oh, so here we saw the champion team play, not in the championship. I'll get to this later. After the 1-2 to a Barguin. Swing and a miss, strike three. A Barguin down on strikes for the second time today. And there's one gone in the bottom of the fifth. Salem still leading Wilson 5-3. We got to see the champion team play, the Maine Endwell Little League team out of New York. They went perfect on the summer, never lost a game. So you can imagine they won the game. We saw them play. I believe it was against Bowling Green, Kentucky.
1: Okay.
0: First pitch to Kevin Garcia. And he fouls it off 0-1. I guess my favorite part about that is that years later, I got to see some of those guys play in college, and now you can watch the star of that team, Mike Mancini, play for Vanderbilt. And so I think the coolest part about that trip might not have come during the trip, but it came following the players along and watching them later down the line. I've got one who played in that for you after the pitch to Garcia, which is lofted foul 0-2. Does the name Devin Obie mean anything to you?
1: Sure does.
0: Bowling Green, Kentucky, Little League World Series, and he was with your Duke Blue Devils.
1: He was. He was indeed. Then I think he transferred to Vanderbilt.
0: Maybe.
1: I believe he finished his career at Vandy.
0: Okay.
1: Great kid. One of my favorites.
0: 0-2, one down, runner on first in the bottom of the fifth, and we have a check-in on that runner, Frederi Montero, who dives in safely.
1: By the way, being told the live ball thrown out of play that resulted in the two bases earlier, that goes down as an E1, so an error
0: that
1: of Cortez.
0: That makes sense.
1: Second error of the game charged to the Warbirds.
0: I guess it's a mental error more than anything, is the 0-2 pitch to Garcia called strike three.
1: Yes. However, the more I think about this, how many times do you just see a pitcher after a ground ball that hits the dirt, grab out a second base, throw to first, and then the pitcher just gets it back and immediately throws it out of play? Like, you don't automatically see the umpire. You typically don't wait for the umpire
0: to take time.
1: That's just true. One of those odd plays.
0: Here's Filippo Duturi looking to keep the inning alive for Wilson, trailing 5-3. Takes a strike at the belt. It's 0-1. Eddie Morgan will relay some sort of information here to Frederi Montero over at first. Again, Salem shifting Duturi towards the pole side against the lefty. Kylander's 0-1. Duturi takes high at his collarbone. It's 1-1. Any more emails to get to?
1: No, because you just did it.
0: Oh, well.
1: Warbirdsradio@gmail.com.
0: I don't know if we had just one or multiple.
1: You should have done it earlier.
0: Yeah, well. You're right.
1: I know.
0: Okay. The 1-1. Duturi watches it sail outside. 2-1 now.
1: I missed you last week when I didn't get a chance to see you.
0: I'm sure you did. Remember, it's the bottom of the order that has scored all three of Wilson's runs today. Garcia, LaMeda, and Fielder have all scored a run. The 2-1 to Duturi. Swing and a miss. He was way out ahead of an 83-mile-an-hour changeup, and now it's 2-2. The deuces are wild. Two balls, two strikes, two down. Bottom of the fifth inning. Wilson trailing Salem 5-3. Montero has stayed put at first base all inning long after drawing a leadoff walk. There he goes, but it doesn't matter as Duturi swings through the pitch and the inning comes to a close. Kylander strikes out the side and will go to the sixth with Salem leading Wilson 5-3.
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0: 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Ben Mihaljevic, Chris Edwards with you as Salem leads Wilson 5-3. And immediately as we begin the inning, Claver Salazar takes a healthy hack and misses at a Jaden Dabanowitz 93-mile-an-hour fastball. He's behind 0-1. Next pitch from Dabanowitz. That's shot out into the gap in right center field. Tracking back Encarnacion. He's on the track and he makes the catch. Well done by Encarnacion. Never took his eye off the ball as he was running towards the Top Dog Waste Solutions ad out in right center field on the wall. Made the play for the first out, and Dabanowitz has retired 7 in a row since coming into the game.
1: A couple Carolina League scoreboard updates for you, Ben. Bottom of the ninth inning in Fayetteville, Columbia leading the Woodpeckers 3-1. It is Hill City on top of Fredericksburg 2-1, top of the eighth inning in Fredericksburg.
0: Next batter is Skyler King. He foul tips the first pitch into Kevin Garcia's glove and is behind 0-1.
1: Last of the fifth inning in Charleston, River Dogs and Myrtle Beach all square at 2.
0: Dabanowitz set at the eyes, his 0-1 offering to Skyler King. Right down Goldsboro Street, and it's 0-2.
1: Also in the last of the fifth, it is now in the top of the sixth, Augusta leading Delmarva 2-1. And in the top of the fifth inning, Kannapolis and Hickory 3-3.
0: The 0-2. That is lined into center. Will it stay long enough for Anderson? No, it does not. It bounces right in front of him. Anderson pulled up a little towards the end, recognized that it's more important to keep the ball in front of you than diving and potentially letting it skip past you. So it's a one-out single for Skyler King, and he's aboard for Luis Andujar as Salem looks to extend a 5-3 lead.
1: Two-hit day for King. He's done a lot of the damage for Salem today at that two-run home run earlier.
0: Are there any more Carolina scores?
1: That was it.
0: I don't think so.
1: What did I miss?
0: Pay attention to my phrasing there. Dabanowitz's first pitch to Luis Andujar is outside 1-0.
1: I knew what you meant, but I
0: feel like we owe the people of North Carolina an update.
1: Oh, the Hurricanes.
0: Yes.
1: Oh, that they're leading 1-0.
0: Okay, there it is. Game one of the Stanley Cup Finals tonight. 1-0 pitch. That's grounded towards third, but foul, and Dottori just lets it roll by and bounce off the tarp into left field for Pedro Obargwin.
1: Nikolai Ehlers scores on the first shot of the game to give the Hurricanes a 1-0 lead.
0: I'd say that's pretty exciting.
1: It's efficient.
0: I'm surprised we didn't hear the roar of the crowd from here. I'd imagine that the Lenovo Center's pretty rowdy tonight.
1: I would imagine.
0: 1-1 count on Luis Andujar with one away.
1: They're not here.
0: They're not here.
1: Should be.
0: They should be. Dabanowitz, a long look home. Pitch clock under 5 as he finally delivers. It's a swing and a miss. Garcia never trapped the ball between his glove and the ground. It skipped away to the backstop, and that allowed King to advance into scoring position.
1: Another weird play. We've had a lot of weird plays tonight.
0: That seems more like a pass ball. I think Garcia had his glove on it and then sort of let it slip away.
1: His pass ball.
0: 1-2. That is in the dirt. Garcia was able to glove that, so King stays put. But now the count is 2-2 on Luis Andujar. Two groundouts today for Andujar. One to third in the second inning, and another to the shortstop Ebel to end the third inning. That third inning was when Salem scored all 5 of its runs. Dabanowitz is 2-2. Called strike 3 on the outer third. Second strikeout of the day for Dabanowitz. Both have been backwards Ks, and both have been fastballs on the outside corner. There are now 2 down in the top of the sixth.
1: Also 5 strikeouts now for Warbirds pitchers, so if you're listening at the ballpark tonight, go by Circle K, scan the QR code on the boards as you leave, and get your free 20-ounce Pepsi product tomorrow.
0: Sounds like a deal.
1: I went by the K this morning.
0: What did you get? Dabanowitz's first pitch is upstairs to Adonis Guzman.
1: I refilled my Warbirds cake, my Warbirds Polar Pop Cup.
0: With?

0: a nice Diet Pepsi.
1: There you go.
0: Only Pepsi products, you know.
1: And was it delicious?
0: It was. The taste board in Eastern North Carolina.
1: The 1-0. That's just outside. 2-0 now to Adonis Guzman.
0: They used to have these Pepsi commercials. Ray Charles sang the Pepsi commercials. Do you know about these Ray Charles Pepsi songs?
1: I do not, actually,
0: yeah, you're
1: no.
0: Too young
1: yeah,
0: for those.
1: Definitely too young for
0: you
1: that.
0: Got the
1: Sorry.
0: Right one, baby. Diet Pepsi.
1: Who sings that?
0: Ray Charles.
1: Let's keep it that
0: yeah.
1: way. The 2-0 is in the dirt, and it's now 3-0. Debanowitz has lost his control a little bit. 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Debanowitz's 3-0 offering to Adonis Guzman. Guzman thought about swinging, then pulled back. Debanowitz pumps in a strike, and it's 3-1. Guzman gets into a low crouch, really relying on that back leg as he readies for the 3-1 from Debanowitz. And the pitch is a called strike, even though Garcia did not catch the ball. So the pitch rolled to the backstop. King takes third, and we now have a full count here.
0: Guzman pretty upset at the call. Let the home plate umpire, Reese Schlecht, know his disagreement there.
1: Well, I think part of it, too, had to do with Garcia not catching the ball in another instance of a catcher tonight worrying about the frame job over squeezing the pitch. And he's got to be careful here because there is a runner on third. Debanowitz looking to strand that runner. The 3-2 is down and away, and Guzman eventually has what he wants, and that's a walk. So runners on the corners now with two away for the seven-hitter, Avinson Pinto, and he was the one who led off that massive third inning for Salem. Five runs scored in that inning, all five runs the Ridgeyaks have. It's 5-3 Ridgeyaks over Warbirds. Wilson responded almost immediately with three runs in the bottom of the fourth. Debanowitz's first pitch to Pinto, slashed foul, it's 0-1. Hits are even at four apiece. Wilson has made two errors, and Salem has only made one. And one of those errors, like we've discussed, was an E1 on Cortez that led to two of Salem's runs. And in all honesty, that's the difference in the game right now. Debanowitz ahead 0-1 against Pinto. Pitch clock down under 5 seconds to 3 seconds, two. Now Debanowitz kicks and fires. Snapback throw over towards third as the pitch is high. In safely is Skylar King. Kevin Garcia felt as he was dancing a little too far off the bag. Made some sort of signal to Dettori in between the pitch to let him know he was throwing down. Dettori's playing well off the bag, maybe a good 15 feet. Next pitch from Debanowitz misses away, 2-1. Debanowitz retired the first seven batters he faced, then led up a single to Skylar King, struck out Luis Andujar for the second out here in the top of the sixth, and walked Adonis Guzman. 2-1 pitch to Avinson Pinto. That's chopped towards first. Dettori knocks it down, but in foul territory. Or rather, Montero over there at first base. Montero was intent on trying to keep that ball in fair territory, recognizing he had an easy out if he was able to stab it and just step on the base. Instead, it's a strike on Pinto, and the count is 2-2. Debanowitz is set, still waiting for that pitch clock to go under 5 seconds. Might get to one. Now he fires just outside, and the count is full. That will set Adonis Guzman in motion with two down here in the top of the sixth. Massive pitch upcoming here for Jaden Debanowitz. No one is warming in the Wilson bullpen. Debanowitz's 3-2 offering. Called strike three. Debanowitz pounds his glove in excitement as he strides off the field. He strands runners on the corners, and Wilson will look to tie the game, trailing 5-3 as we go to the bottom of the sixth.
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1: 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Lameda, Fielder, and Encarnacion are the three coming to the plate. First pitch from Griffin Kylander tails inside on the lefty Luis Lameda. It's 1-0. Lameda singled and scored in the fourth. Wilson scored all three of its runs in the bottom of the fourth. Kylander's 1-0 to Lameda. That is low below the knees. It's 2-0. Warbird's not quite running out of time yet. We're in the bottom of the sixth. It's only a two-run game, but with the way the Salem offense was moving in the top of the sixth, you have to figure Salem will be good for a couple more runs as Lameda slaps the 2-0 foul and out of play, 2-1. So with that in mind, it's important for Wilson to try and score the runs back as soon as possible and not have to play from a deeper hole. Wilson did trail 5-0 in this game and has since brought it back to 5-3. Kylander's 2-1, catches a piece of the zone. Lameda shakes his head, but it's 2-2. Lameda stands back in. Kylander is set, his 2-2. Lameda lines it up the middle, but right to the shortstop, Nunez, who is shifting just behind the second base bag. And that is a quick first out for Wilson. A little bit unlucky there. That's normally a base hit. Fielder had an RBI double back in the fourth. He stands in now. Could probably expect a big swing at some point, and there it is. He comes up empty behind 0-1.
6: Right on cue.
1: It's always the first swing he takes, so as long as that pitch is in the zone, Fielder will let it fly. He's come up empty a few times here. Only one home run on the year for Jaden as he rolls over down the first baseline. A tricky play here for Ortiz, who tags Fielder out. A smart play there not to go against his momentum, but rather keep charging in and just apply the tag on Jaden Fielder. 3-0 goes Fielder, and there are two down.
0: Give Fielder credit, though, Ben. That was a hard 90 up that first baseline. Made that play a lot closer than it probably needed to be, or probably should have been.
1: Probably should have been, but Fielder recognized an opportunity to reach base, and now I believe we'll have a pitching change. As manager Ozzie Chavez is out to the mound, Griffin Kylander hands him the ball, daps up a couple of his teammates, and his day comes to a close with Salem leading 5-3 in the bottom of the sixth. We'll let you know about the new arm when we return.
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1: Nicholas De La Cruz is the new arm into the game for Salem. He will throw with a 5-3 lead, two outs, and nobody on against the Warbirds here in the bottom of the sixth. De La Cruz so far this year, he has pitched in 13 games to a 2-2 record, a 3.48 ERA. He's thrown 20 and two-thirds innings with 32 strikeouts. De La Cruz has a fastball that can run up to 92 miles an hour, a slider, a sweeper, a cutter, and a changeup as well. He will face off here against Hondelfry Encarnacion, the leadoff hitter for Wilson. Left-handed batters hit just 182 against De La Cruz, who is a lefty himself. First pitch to Encarnacion. Well, that almost hit Encarnacion. Hondelfry able to dodge the pitch, get out of the way. It's 1-0.
0: And it's interesting, Ben. Typically, we see a wider split, left-handers versus right-handers. Maybe you don't see as many left-handed at-bats.
1: The 1-0. Encarnacion taps it foul in front of the plate, 1-1.
0: Not really the case here. I mean, it's just a 16 at-bat difference,
1: right?
0: Left-handers versus right-handers, so it is a little more even across the board.
1: And that tells you, too, he's probably more of a platoon pitcher coming in to throw against lefties. It's the pitch to Encarnacion inside at the belt, 2-1. Bring him in to throw against lefties, and then, or a lefty-heavy part of the order, which this is here for Wilson, with Encarnacion and then Ebel two up. Pitch to Encarnacion, a big curveball that's in there for strike two, 2-2.
0: Kylander, by the way, 2 2/3 innings, 3 hits, 2 runs, only 1 earned, a walk, and 4 strikeouts.
1: The 2-2. Can't find the outer corner. Encarnacion stares down De La Cruz and shakes his head. He will see another pitch. From the windup, the full count offering. Outside, and Encarnacion reaches. First time on base today for Hondelfry Encarnacion. He was previously 0-for-3 with an RBI, and now that brings Ebel to the dish, and he has reached in all three of his plate appearances.
0: Ebel had that RBI single to help cap the three-run frame for Wilson in the fourth, that seeing eye hit.
1: And important, too, to remember here. Yeah. Ebel's the tying run at the plate.
0: Does have some power. Has been swinging for power more as of late.
1: Batting average up to .257. Ebel backs his foot out of the way of the first pitch. It's 1-0.
0: And I think Ebel's going to be a guy who's going to end up hitting, you know, 5, 10, 15 home runs. Got to grow into the power a little bit.
1: Absolutely. He's doing well hitting for contact as of now. Next pitch to him, a slider in the zone. It's 1-1.
0: He's still 18 years old, will not turn 19 until the end of next month. And for Ebel, remember, it's his first full season in professional baseball.
1: Right. And we've certainly seen him improve as the months have gone by. That was not his best swing of the year. As he comes up empty, a sword there, it's 1-2.
0: Just a nasty slider tailing down and away, that left-on-left slider.
1: That's the point I was going to make. It's very difficult to pick up on that slider left-on-left. Here's the 1-2 pitch. Inside, almost hit Ebel. Really had to jump out of the way there. Now the deuces are wild. Two balls, two strikes, two outs. Encarnacion, the runner on first. A 5-3 Salem lead over Wilson here in game one of the series between two North Division rivals. The pitch. Swing and a miss, strike three. De La Cruz gets his team off the field by striking out Brady Ebel, and Salem will take a 5-3 lead into the final third.
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1: Top of the seventh inning, we're into the home stretch here. Salem leads Wilson 5-3, and Chris Edwards will finish things off.
0: All right, Ben, thank you. It'll be Jaden Dabanowicz back to work for the Warbirds in the seventh, facing Ortiz, Tucker, and Nunez, the 8-9-1 hitters in the order for the Ridgebacks. 5-4-1 for Salem, 3-4-2 for Wilson. Dabanowicz ready to go, the tall, lanky righty. From the first base, part of the rubber, gets the sign and delivers the first pitch of the seventh, which is at the bottom of the zone, sweeping in there for a strike, nothing in one. Ortiz singled and scored on that error, the live ball out of play, tossed by Ortiz to highlight the five-run frame as he slashes one foul against the screen. It's nothing in two. Our coverage of Warbirds Baseball, sponsored in part by Ferris and Thomas Law. When life brings unexpected legal challenges, you deserve a team that will stand with you. From injury cases, criminal defense, and estate planning, Ferris and Thomas is here to help. 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Ebel gobbles it up near the second base bag and throws to first in time. A good start to the seventh inning for Dabanowicz.
1: Ebel just has so much range over there at shortstop, and it almost looked like he stepped on the second base bag as he threw the ball. Not that he needed to, but I guess it's good practice if you're trying to turn a 6-3 double play.
0: Yeah, why not?
1: Yeah, might as well go through the reps.
0: Here's Stanley Tucker batting with the bases empty and one down. Here's the opening pitch from Dabanowicz. Fastball strike on the outside corner. Tucker, an RBI single. A run scored and a strikeout tonight.
1: Dabanowicz has been so great at locating that outside corner to right-handed batters.
0: 0-1. A little bit low. By the way, we should also acknowledge today is Lou Gehrig Day across baseball. Lou Gehrig passing away at the age of 37 on this day in 1941 from ALS. 1-1. Bounces in a disease that would later come to be known as Lou Gehrig's disease. Took his life way too quickly.
1: Absolutely. Absolutely. Fantastic player, and wish he could have played for longer.
0: 2-1. Here's the pitch on Tucker. Swung on and grounded towards short. Ebel dives, can't get it. It'll roll into left field, a one-out single. And Salem's got an insurance runner aboard here in the seventh. Of course, there's been so much more awareness to ALS over the last, I don't know, 10 or so years probably.
1: I would say that's right. It feels like the ice bucket challenge was sort of the big kickstart to that.
0: And a lot of that, it starts in college baseball with Boston College.
1: Right.
0: The work that they have done for ALS. Mike Gambino, the former Boston College head coach, now at Penn State. Here's Starlin Nunez, the shortstop. Runner goes, pitches a strike, throw to second base is not in time. The throw from Garcia was on the third base side of second base. By the time Ebel grabbed it and put the tag on Tucker, it was too late.
1: Can now see why Tucker has just jumped up to 12 of 13 in stolen base attempts on the year, because he got a fantastic jump. And he's not that tall, but his little legs were moving quickly.
0: 0-1 the pitch. That's on the inside corner, strike 0-2. Just to finish up the thought, what was that line from Lou Gehrig? that he delivered at Yankee Stadium today. I consider myself the luckiest man on the face of the earth.
1: Yep.
0: Certainly thinking about all those impacted by ALS on this Lou Gehrig's day.
1: Absolutely.
0: 0-2 on Nunez. A check of second. Now the pitch. A weak tapper towards second. LeMayda charging in. Gloves at his left knee. Underhands to first in time. Tucker up to third now with two down. And it's up to Opata, who will have to collect a two-out hit to drive in a run.
1: It's now the third ground out to second base on the day for Starlin Nunez. Just way out in front of these Wilson pitches and rolling over. Not making great contact at all, and also not sitting back and letting the pitch come to him.
0: Opata 0 for 3. A couple of ground outs and a strikeout. The first pitch is off the outside corner, ball one.
1: I'd be careful of Tucker over there at third base. I wonder if Garcia tries another back pick that way.
0: Zibanejad from the belt holds at the letters. Now a pause. He pitches. Outside ball two.
1: That's another thing. Zibanejad loves to get deep in that pitch clock, sort of make the batter wait. I guess he feels more comfortable staring the batter down, and he thinks the batter will get more anxious as time goes by.
0: Tucker leading away from third. Zibanejad from the first base part of the rubber gets his grip, lifts the leg into the air, and fires. And that's at the top of the zone, a called strike. Just like the Wilson Warbirds develop future major league talent, Pobl Medical builds the future of medical device innovation with facilities across the United States and growth in North Carolina. POBA is proud to support Warbirds baseball. Hitters count for Opata. 2-1. Zibanejad. A long pause now delivers. A swing and a ground ball toward short. Evil charges, gloves at his left shoe top, throws to first, and the side is retired. A one-out single does no harm as Salem strands a runner at third. We go to the last of the seventh. It's time to stretch in Wilson with the Warbirds trailing 5-3.
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0: 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Wilson down by two. Jose Anderson starts things in the seventh. The first pitch is off the outside corner. Ball one from Nicholas De La Cruz, who got the final out of the sixth inning.
1: Crowd's a little fired up here for Jose Anderson.
0: 1-0 is over but low, 2-0. Ben will get us a check of the Carolina League scoreboard here in the seventh. Also going to take a check of the Pobl Medical down the farm report, too. 2-0 is inside, ball three. Brewers, by the way, winning again tonight.
1: Of course they are.
0: Milwaukee leading
1: it's every night.
0: Milwaukee leading the Giants 3-0 in the fifth. Brewers beat the Giants. I think they scored 16 runs, Milwaukee did yesterday.
1: You tend to win games if you score 16 runs.
0: 3-0. That's outside. And the tying run will come to the plate in the form of Federy Montero.
1: De La Cruz has now walked two of the three batters he's faced. He's in danger of walking Ebel a little bit there, throwing wild, and even the pitch Ebel struck out on wasn't going to be a strike.
0: There is bullpen activity for Salem. A right-hander is tossing.
1: Want some scoreboard update around the Carolina League. Ooh, big one here. Hill City leads Fredericksburg 2-1 in the bottom of the ninth.
0: Chance for the Warbirds if they can rally to gain some ground.
1: Fred Natz up to bat and just put the leadoff man on.
0: Here's Jose Anderson, bless you. Or Federico Montero, I should say. First pitch foul back as Anderson is at first base, strike one.
1: Augusta leads Delmarva 2-1 in the bottom of the seventh. Middle of the seventh between Myrtle Beach and Charleston, all tied up at two apiece. Hickory up 6-3 on Kannapolis after six.
0: The 0-1. He is a good slider on the outside corner, 0-2.
1: And we do have one final score over in Fayetteville. The Woodpeckers fell to Columbia 3-1.
0: Left-on-left matchup. Salem by two in the seventh. De La Cruz, a high hold, checks first, now pitches. Swing, line drive, center field. That is down a base hit to second base. And heading for third is Anderson. Here's the throw. It's cut off. And they're at the corners with nobody out for Wilson on a sharp single by Montero. That ball had so much topspin to it, Ben. It was just knifed away from the center fielder, King, who came over to get it in right center field. And I think Salem was surprised that Anderson went first to third.
1: Anderson surprised himself almost. He slowed down a little bit as he was pulling into second and then saw King be a little too nonchalant with the ball and took off for third and is in safely.
0: Now Pedro Barguin bats. He's 0-3 tonight. The first pitch is high. Ball one.
1: Let's see if Wilson can employ some late-game magic here. The Warbirds just 3-20 on the year when trailing after six innings.
0: The 1-0 on Ibarguen. Way outside, ball two. 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The 2-0 pitch on Ibarguen. Here it comes, and it is a strike at the bottom of the zone, a fastball at 93. Ibarguen, a rare hitless night.
1: For now.
0: Touche. Wilson down two in the seventh. Hitters count the 2-1. Swinging a weak ground ball right side. Charging in the second baseman, Pinto. Glove flips to first in time for the out. Anderson will score. Montero up to second. It's a one-run ball game. Ibarguen drives in his 14th of the year.
1: That does a job, though. Even though it's not a hit for Ibarguen, it's a productive out. Not only did he score the run, but he moved Montero into scoring position. That means Wilson has the tying run in scoring position and the go-ahead run at the plate.
0: Kevin Garcia, 0-3, did reach on an error and score. First pitch, strike. Slider that clips the outside corner.
1: Remember, he had the big three-run home run against Myrtle Beach on Sunday.
0: Just needs a base hit here to tie the game up. De La Cruz checks second base. Now the 0-1. Fouled the other way. It's 0-2. We're in the seventh. Wilson now down by one. Salem jumped out to a 5-0 lead, but Wilson trying to claw their way back into it. Check of second. 0-2. Way outside. Montero got a big secondary lead just in case that ball was either put in play or got away from the catcher Salazar. One and two, and time called, a disengagement used by De La Cruz.
1: You got to be careful here tonight with disengagements.
0: Yes, you do.
1: Never know what's going to happen.
0: Rowdy crowd here on a Tuesday night.
1: I love it.
0: 1-2. Outside, another slider miss.
1: I think it's one group, one family over here, group of people connected. They're all starting the charge down the third baseline.
0: I love it.
1: Hey, only takes one.
0: 2-2. A glance at second, now the pitch. Swing, high drive, deep to left field. If it's fair, it's gone. Foul ball. Got a hanging slider, and unfortunately for Garcia, He swung about a tenth of a second too early.
1: Such a difficult view from up here in our broadcaster's booth, because I always think those look like home runs, and I have to remember that I am not standing on the foul line.
0: Reese Schleck, the home plate umpire, got a good look at it. Now, 2-2. Runner from second to pitch. Inside, missed with a fastball. The count is full. Runner at second, one out. Wilson down a run in the seventh. Great to have you with us on a Tuesday night in the series lid lifter.
1: Lid lifter.
0: 3-2. That's in the dirt. And they're two on with one out. You've never heard lid lifter before?
1: No, I honestly haven't. That is a brand new one.
0: Really?
1: I like it. The series lid lifter.
0: Yeah. Conference lid lifter, season lid lifter.
1: And that might have been the last pitch there for De La Cruz.
0: Yeah, remember there was a right-hander loosening in the bullpen. Ozzie Chavez, the manager, on his way out. Turi, a switch hitter. They're going to, I believe, flip him around and make him hit left-handed here as a right-hander trotting in from the bullpen. De La Cruz goes a total of an inning, allows one hit. He walks three, strikes out one, and is responsible for the runners on base. New pitcher coming in for Salem. We'll tell you who it is when we come back. Wilson down by a run in the seventh.
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1: Harry Blum is the new man on the mound for Salem, trying to protect a 5-4 lead in the bottom of the seventh inning. Just one away, two runners on base. This will be game number 15 for Blum. He has three holds and a save on the year. He's also blown two saves, a 1-2 record, 10.02 ERA through 20 and two-thirds innings pitched. Across that time frame, he has struck out 23 batters. He was signed as an undrafted free agent in February of 2026 out of Augustana University.
0: And he'll face Filippo Dottori here, Ben, with two on and one out. Wilson trailing 5-4 in the last of the seventh. Dottori 0 for 2 with a walk and two punch outs. The first pitch on the right-hander. Outside, ball one. Runners on base, the responsibility of De La Cruz. Dottori, by the way, hitting 170 this year against right-handed pitching, but he does have seven extra base hits, four doubles, two triples, and a homer. The 1-0, swing and a miss at a home run cut there, but came up empty on a fastball.
1: Tried to pull it. The pitch was outside. Need to go the other way there, especially with the shortstop Nunez covering second base. There is a lot of room to the left side of the infield.
0: 1-1. Here's the pitch. Inside. Good block by Salazar. Dottori's numbers, by the way, against lefties, much better. He's hitting closer to 200. Does not have the power numbers that he does against the right-handers. However, about 70 less at-bats for Dottori against left-handed pitching.
1: That's a lot.
0: Two balls and a strike. Runners lead. The pitch. Swing and a foul right back. He was on it, but he couldn't do a lot with it. 2-2.
1: Even if he just moves the runners over, that does the trick and sets up Luis Lameda here to potentially give Wilson the lead. Have to have a productive out here in some form or fashion.
0: 2-2.
1: If not a hit.
0: Runners take their lead. The pitch on to Turry. High ball three.
1: Looks like Blum did something weird there with his leg, almost as if to fake out Montero and see if he was trying to take third. And I think that distracted him a little and caused him to throw high.
0: I doubt you see the runners in motion here. 3-2, one out.
1: Doubt it.
0: Don't want to risk the strikeout, throw out, double play. Payoff pitch is ball four, and the bases are loaded.
1: If you're LeMayda and the tying run is 90 feet away, just have to find a way to put the ball in the outfield here.
0: LeMayda, 1-for-3 tonight. Scorched the ball to the shortstop his last time up. See if LeMayda can come through here for Wilson. Tying run at third, go-ahead run at second in the seventh. The pitch. Inside from Blum, ball one.
1: Interesting, Blum is working from the windup here with the bases loaded.
0: See a lot of guys go to that in this situation. Maybe a comfort thing. Don't have to worry about balking. Blum, ready. Now the 1-0. Inside with a fastball. And Blum has come out of the bullpen and has really fought the command. Walked to Turry. He's fallen behind LeMayda 2-0. And no place to put the Wilson second baseman.
1: This should be a good pitch to hit here for LeMayda. Think fastball. If it's anything else, lay off and tip your cap.
0: 2-0. Here's the offering. Breaking ball outside. Shows what you know. Should be a fastball. Went to the curve and missed.
1: Well, that means it should have been a fastball. If he can't throw a strike with the curveball.
0: 3-0. LeMayda can be very selective. Jaden Fielder waiting on deck for Wilson. 3-0 at a disengagement used by Blum. Faked a throw to third, where Montero leads in foul territory. 3-0 on LeMayda. The right-hander shakes off his catcher a couple of times. Now ready. 3-0, and that is a strike. LeMayda had vacated the batter's box.
1: Maybe trying to distract Blum there for whatever reason.
0: So now 3-1. Blum ready to go again. Deep exhale. The right-hander into his motion. And the pitch. Outside, and the game is tied. Blum has issued back-to-back walks. LeMayda gets his 20th RBI of the season. And the Warbirds have come all the way back. They've tied the game at 5 here in the 7th.
1: Great fight by Wilson here. Again, a very, very resilient ball club. And this inning isn't over. Jaden Fielder already has an RBI double on the game. Would be great if he could keep it going.
0: Mound visit here. While they do have a mound visit, I'll remind you that if you're looking for the perfect lunch spot, head to Pete's Inn and enjoy America's Hometown Pizza Buffet with all-day pizza, pasta, salad, and dessert. 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Meeting is adjourned. Jaden Fielder climbing in. A Warbird flying around every base. The first pitch on Fielder. Up and in with a fastball. Fielder just glares back toward Blum. And now the home plate umpire going to walk over, say something to the Warbirds dugout.
1: Wilson's feeding off the crowd energy here. The dugout might be a little rowdy as well.
0: I don't think there were any sort of warnings issued. 1-0. Blum, the right-hander, kicks and throws. Check swing on a pitch upstairs. He did not go on appeal. It's 2 balls and no strikes.
1: A couple groans from the Salem dugout there. Blum cannot seem to find the zone right now. I'm not sure Fielder should be swinging until he sees a strike.
0: Bases loaded, one out. Game tied at 5. 2 home here in the last of the 7th. 2-0 on Fielder. Here it comes. Swing and a miss on a ball in the dirty. Chase ball 3. That was a slider that just fell out of the zone. A left-on-left pitch there. I think Jaden helped out Blum that time.
1: Definitely helped Blum out a little bit.
0: Garcia at third. Turry at second. LeMayda is at first. Blum is ready. Deep exhale by the tall righty. And now the 2-1. Outside 3-1. Infield in here for Salem. We're going to try to cut down that potential tying run at the plate. See if Fielder can do some damage on 3-1. Blum is ready. And the pitch. Ball 4, and the Warbirds have the lead. Wilson scores their third of the inning. Blum has walked all three men that he's faced, and there's still only one man out in the inning. And there's a right-hander getting hot in a hurry for Salem.
1: Yeah, he needs to hurry up here because Blum has not found the zone, hasn't been particularly close against most of these batters. And now it's the top of the order for Wilson. Encarnacion's the eighth man to step to the plate.
0: 0-for-3 with a walk and an RBI ground out tonight. First pitch is off the inside corner. That was a borderline pitch, but as we've documented before, Ben, when you're not consistently commanding the zone, you're not going to get those borderline pitches.
1: Yeah, absolutely right, Chris.
0: 1-0 on the Wilson right fielder. Blum fires, and it bounces in a slider, and Blum just doesn't have a feel for it tonight. By the way, all three runs that have scored this inning have been charged to De La Cruz.
1: Right.
0: Remember, he went walk, single, RBI ground out, walk, was taken out of the game. Blum has walked all three men that he's faced. 2-0 on Encarnacion. Blum nodding yes with the sign. The tall righty ready. Here's the pitch. Swing and a miss. Encarnacion tried to hold up, but he couldn't. Second straight at bat, we've seen a Warbird player maybe expand the zone a little too far.
1: I think their eyes are getting a little too big here.
0: The 2-1. Swing and a miss. Got a center cut fastball and swung right through it.
1: Yeah, that was worth swinging at. Pretty good pitch.
0: Now the right-hander ready. And the 2-2. Swinging a ground ball up the middle and through, a hit. Scoring is DeTurri. LaMeda around third. He'll score. Fielder sprinting for third. It's a two-run single for Handelfry Encarnacion. A five-run seventh for Wilson. And the Warbirds lead 8-5.
1: Excellent piece of two-strike hitting right there. Stayed middle all the way, hit something hard and on the ground. It found its way through the infield. And now not only does Wilson have the lead, but the Warbirds are in a comfortable spot up 3.
0: And Brady Ebel, the ninth man to hit this inning, will have a chance to really break it open. Ebel, 1-for-2 officially, takes the first pitch upstairs, ball 1. By the way, the base hit for Encarnacion moves his hitting streak to 7 straight games. Multi-RBI day for Handelfry. He's driven in 3. The 1-0 in there for a strike. Have to feel like for Blum, this is probably the final batter either way. Right-hander ready in the bullpen. One out in the frame. Now runners at the corners. The 1-1, upstairs, ball 2. Blum approaching 30 pitches. That was his 24th. And it's not a hard and fast rule that 30 pitches in an inning is what disqualifies you from continuing, but most organizations won't let you go past 30, 35, somewhere in that neighborhood. Hitters count for Ebel, 2-1. Blum is ready. Now the pitch. Check swing on the ball low. 3-1. A crowd of 1,202 enjoying this Wilson rally here in the seventh. Warbirds have scored 5 times. 3-1 on Ebel. Here it comes. Runner goes from first. Pitch is high and the bases are loaded again. Fourth walk issued by Blum. Jose Anderson is the batter. Anderson has been announced, but no motion from the dugout.
1: Yeah, I guess Blum is going to see at least one more batter.
0: He steps off, does Blum, and fakes a throw to third. A right-hander still getting loose out there for Salem.
1: Remember, Anderson led off this inning with a walk for Wilson.
0: Now the first pitch. Anderson has one that hits off of Salazar, the catcher, goes all the way to the backstop, and Salazar might be injured. He picks up the baseball. He got crossed up big time there. A run is in. Fielder scores. And that was a pitch that was just off the outside part of the plate. Salazar has dropped his mitt, has taken off the batting glove on his left hand and looking at the area between maybe his wrist and his pinky finger. It was a fastball at 94, and I don't know if they just got their wires crossed, but Salazar, who was maybe expecting something different.
1: Yeah.
0: Took one off the bone there on the wrist.
1: I'm not sure. Whatever it is, Wilson has another run, and it's now the ties, the biggest offensive inning of the season for the Warbirds at 6 runs. It's the third time that's happened this year, most recently on May 20th against Delmarva.
0: And unfortunately for Salazar, he's going to be charged a passed ball there.
1: Right, and it's not really his fault. I think Blum is saying, hey, come out, let's get our signs in order here so we know what's coming.
0: They are going to spend a mound visit here is Salem. They'll have 3 remaining. Now runners at 2nd and 3rd. 1 out. Wilson has scored 6 in the inning. They lead 9-5. 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
1: Infield all the way in here for Salem. You have no choice. Trailing by 4 runs.
0: And I guess they called that pitch a strike as well on Anderson.
1: It did look like it was down the middle.
0: So now 0-1, the count on Jose. Blum delivers, and that is high, evens the count. 9-5, Wilson. We're in the 7th.
1: A few crooked spots there on the scoreboard.
0: Teams have only scored in 3 innings today. Here's the 1-1. Down and away, backhanded by Salazar, who has really struggled behind the plate tonight. 2 pass balls, now 11 pass balls charged to Salazar this year.
1: It doesn't help, too, that his pitchers haven't been super accurate tonight.
0: This game has really turned around. Wilson trailed 5-0. Now lead 9-5. The 2-1. Swing, fly ball out in the center field. King is there, makes the catch, tagging at 3rd, Encarnacion. He will score. Evil tags from 2nd. He's up 90 feet, and Wilson leads 10-5. Anderson drives in his 31st of the year with a sacrifice fly to center, and Wilson has scored double figures, Ben, for the 2nd straight game.
1: Pretty good for Wilson. A big, big inning. Now the biggest of the year at 7 runs. Warbirds are suddenly in the driver's seat. I don't think coming into the bottom of the 7th we'd expect Wilson to be doubling up Salem, but here we are.
0: And here comes a new pitcher for Salem. Blum is done, and a new pitcher for the Rejects. We'll tell you all about it when we return.
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1: Bates is the new pitcher for the Salem Ridge Yaks. This is his 16th game. He has a 1-2 record, a 9.72 ERA across 25 innings pitched, 20 strikeouts in that span. Signed as an international free agent in October of 2023. Not out of a place you typically see players signing from. That's from Sydney, Australia. He's the only Australian pitching prospect in the Boston system. He's represented Australia in the 2021, 2022, and 2023 U18 Baseball World Cups.
0: And trying to get the Ridge Yaks off the field here, Ben, in the seventh inning.
1: The Ridge Yaks need it right now. Seven runs across for Wilson here in the bottom of the seventh.
0: Federy Montero will bat. Runner at third, two down. Montero singled earlier this inning, and he swings and misses at a first pitch changeup. Montero, the 11th man to hit this inning for Wilson. Warbirds have now taken a 10-5 lead on just six hits. The 0-1, swing and a miss. Runner at third is the responsibility of Blum, who at the moment has allowed four earned runs, one hit, and a third of an inning with four walks and no strikeouts. Through 30 pitches, only 10 of them were strikes. The 0-2 on Montero takes a changeup in the dirt. The scoreboard, an odd one. Salem scored 5 in the third. Wilson got 3 in the fourth and now 7 here in the seventh. And that's been it. Only 3 half innings with scores. 1-2 is inside.
1: And 15 total runs. It's pretty ridiculous.
0: And what, 11 combined hits?
1: Yeah.
0: Jaden Dabanowicz, by the way.
1: And neither team has scored in the same inning.
0: It's true. Dabanowicz, the beneficiary of this offense. The 2-2, foul back. See if Jaden comes back out for the eighth.
1: Good Lord, I forgot who was pitching for Wilson. It's been so long.
0: You hope Dabanowicz has gone underneath, maybe throwing a couple to keep loose. And what has been a lengthy half inning for Wilson.
1: There is an arm starting to throw in that Wilson bullpen.
0: 2-2. Inside ball 3, and you wonder, in a game that's now a 5-run split, a long half inning, do the Warbirds think about going to the bullpen? We'll see.
1: Wouldn't surprise me.
0: But that right-hander getting loose in a hurry doesn't appear like they're close. Here's the 3-2, and that'll give the bullpen a little bit extra time. Inside on Montero. So from 0-2 to now a walk, inning continues.
1: And what did we say earlier in the seventh inning? You said Pedro Barguin hitless on the day. I said, for now.
0: For now.
1: And somehow, some way, this is now his second at-bat of the seventh inning.
0: 13 walks drawn by the Warbirds tonight. That's probably approaching a season high. I don't think it is, but I think it's close. Barguin takes outside ball 1.
1: I think the season high is 14, but I will check on that. The season high is 15, and that just happened on Sunday against Myrtle Beach.
0: There you go. And we talked about it earlier today, the propensity of this team to get on base. Barguin grounds one right side. There's a hit. Trotting home is Ebel. And the Warbirds now lead 11-5. Barguin does have a base hit. He's driven in 2 tonight. And there is another tally for the Warbirds.
1: Barguin is now the only Warbird in this lineup who has not scored a run in this inning.
0: There's still time.
1: There is still time, and a power bat at the plate in Kevin Garcia.
0: That'll close the book on Blum. 5 earned runs and 1 hit allowed in 1/3 of an inning. 4 walks, no strikeouts. Garcia awaits the first pitch, which is floated foul and out of play off to the right. My guess would that this 8-run frame would probably mean the end of the night for Jaden Dabanowicz.
1: Probably.
0: Just a hunch. Here's the 0-1. Line drive out into right field. Drifting back, Opata over his head and gone! A line drive into the Wilson bullpen. Kevin Garcia homers for the second straight game. And the Warbirds have scored 11 times in the seventh. And they lead 14-5. Stay hot, Kevin Garcia.
1: Second 3-run shot for Garcia in as many games, and they're going to have a few season highs after tonight. Don't be deceived when you look up at the scoreboard and see the one in the bottom of the seventh category. That one is for 11, not just one run.
0: That's outside on Dottori. By the way, Ebargwin scored.
1: Ebargwin scored, yep.
0: The 1-0. Outside ball two.
1: Excellent patience, too, by Wilson.

0: Baseball's a weird sport.
1: 2-2. That's a call, third strike, and the side is retired. Wilson sends 14 men to the plate. They score a ton of runs. Wilson scores 11 in the seventh, and the Warbirds head to the eighth, leading 14-5.
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1: Jaden Demanowitz goes back to work as we head to the eighth inning here in Wilson. Warbirds now leading 14-5 after a 11-run bottom of the seventh inning. Claver Salazar will start things for Salem in the eighth. There is a righty loose in the Wilson bullpen just in case. And Salazar, first pitch swinging, crushes one to left for a solo home run. Well, Demanowitz greeted rather rudely here in the eighth inning. Salazar uncorks the first pitch and hammers it over the wall and left. There is a rebuttal from the Salem catcher. It's now 14-5. The first blemish on the line of Demanowitz. Not exactly how you want to respond after your team scores 11, but oh well. Warbirds Baseball brought to you in part by Reckitt. 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Reckitt, makers of brands like Lysol, Move Free, Durex, Nereva, and Mucinex. 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Skylar King takes outside ball one. King, a two-run homer and a single tonight. 1-0 pitch, pop foul over our heads and out of play, 1-1. A crowd of 1,202. Some of them have headed for home after that 11-run bottom of the seventh, but there was a guy down there earlier, Ben. And with the game being such a wide margin, 14-6 now, that's inside. Maybe going to be story time with Chris and Ben, 2-1. There was a guy here earlier.
5: Okay.
1: Wearing a baseball jersey, which is not uncommon at games.
5: I would assume it's pretty common.
1: Here's the 2-1. It's a little bit low. But it was an interesting jersey because, you know, you see maybe a Warbirds jersey or a Brewers jersey or in this part of the world, a Red Sox jersey, Cubs, Braves, really a myriad of teams, right? This guy was wearing a Pirates jersey. 3-1, crushed to right, and it's back-to-back home runs for Salem. After Wilson scores 11 in the bottom of the seventh, Salem has crushed back-to-back home runs. That one for King, his second homer of the game, and it is now a interesting ball game again, 14-7.
5: Wilson scored two touchdowns, and Salem has only scored one.
1: And you do have to wonder if maybe the long bottom of the seventh impacted Demanowitz at all.
5: Yeah, I would assume so.
1: I mean, hard to keep your focus in an inning like that. I'm sure Jaden would tell you, you know, you can't fall behind like he did. First pitch is low, ball one. Anyway, this guy wearing a Pittsburgh Pirates jersey. And if you see someone wearing a Pirates jersey to a ball game, then 1-0 pitch is in there for a strike. Who's the

0: most common person you would think.
1: Roberto Clemente.
0: And that's who it was.
1: Okay.
0: We're just surprised to see a Roberto Clemente jersey.
1: I mean, yeah, I guess maybe in today's era, Paul Skeens.
0: 1-1 is a little bit low. Missed with a fastball.
1: But all time and speaking generally, I think it has to be Roberto Clemente.
0: Yeah, I would agree. But on Lou Gehrig Day, I kind of like the symmetry there. 2-1, up and in. And I know those two guys are not of the same era, but two iconic players in the sport. 3-1 on Andujar. Bases empty. Nobody out and two runs in. 14-7. Wilson has the lead. The pitch, a swing and a miss. Andujar tried to hit that one to Greenville, but came up empty. Right-hander is ready in the bullpen just in case for Wilson. 3-2 is swung on and missed. Devanowitz comes back, gets his fourth strikeout, and the leadoff man retired here in the eighth inning. For the first man retired here in the eighth inning, I should say, after back-to-back home runs.
1: And I think Eddie Morgan just wanted him to end on a high note.
0: And wanted him to get to his pitch count, too. The Warbirds and the Brewers organization as a whole, big on getting guys to their pitch count. Debanowitz will finish with 68 pitches, 41 of them for strikes. Debanowitz on the evening, 4 1/3 innings out of the Wilson bullpen. 4 hits, 2 runs. They were both earned on the solo home runs. Walked 1, struck out 4. 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
0: Joshua Quezada, the new pitcher for Wilson here in the eighth inning. Bases empty, one out. Quezada just trying to get this one to the finish line for the Warbirds. Quezada into his 15th game, 1-2 with a 10.45 ERA, 24 earned runs in almost 21 innings, 12 walks and 31 strikeouts. And Quezada will face Guzman here with the bases empty and one out. Right-hander against right-hander. First pitch, swing and a miss, strike one. Go ahead, Ben.
1: Just about throwing strikes at this point in the game for Quezada. Not a high leverage spot at all.
0: 0-1. There's a strike, it's 0-2. Quezada did toss against Myrtle Beach back on the 29th. 1 inning, 3 hits, 3 earned runs, a walk, and a couple of strikeouts. 0-2, swing and a miss. Good job out of the bullpen. Good morning, good afternoon, good night. 2 down.
1: Yeah, I'd say that's a pretty solid start.
0: That's only the 8th strikeout for Wilson pitching tonight. Warbirds have done a nice job of letting the defense work. Here's Pinto, left-handed hitter, takes down an inside ball one.
1: It's a really solid defense behind this Wilson pitching staff. I mean, we talked about it earlier, and Coach Eddie Morgan prides himself and wants his team to take pride in playing solid defense.
0: 1-0. There's a strike, 1-1. 14-7, Wilson leading. An 11-run seventh inning have really turned the ball game around in favor of the Warbirds. Here's the 1-1. Swinging a ground ball off Quezada, ricochets to the first baseman, where it's picked up by Montero right at the bag to end the inning. Goes as a 1-3 unassisted putout to retire the side. Two runs on a pair of solo home runs. Back-to-back homers for Salem. And at the end of 7.5, the Warbirds lead 14-7.
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0: We go to the last of the eighth inning here in Wilson. Warbirds leading 14-7. Adam Bates continues on. 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Enjoy with spirited curiosity. 0-1 on LaMeda. He takes a strike. It's 0-2. 14-7, Warbirds leading here in the last of the eighth. Still time for you to drop by and say hi. Warbirdsradio at gmail.com. The 0-2. That came inside and hit him right in the lower body. LaMeda spikes his bat down. LaMeda still down in the left-handed batter's box. That was a changeup at only 84. I say only 84, but I think it got him in the knee, maybe. LaMeda's taken the helmet off, and I think it got him, yeah, right in around the right knee area.
1: And there's just no protecting, protective tissue or muscle or fat in that area, so LaMeda's wearing that right off the bone, and that is a difficult place to get hit. And I wonder too, with sort of the score line being what it is, if maybe LaMeda will have someone run for him here.
0: LaMeda chatting with Salazar, the catcher.
1: Yeah.
0: Luis has got a smile on his face.
1: Yeah.
0: I think he's going to be okay. I think he just, ouch, yeah. It hurt.
1: Yeah, and there's also an initial shock and that factor where it wears off after a little bit, and I'm sure adrenaline will start to kick in here to power him through, and he might have a nice discoloring on his knee tomorrow.
0: Sprints up the first baseline just to show he's okay. By the way, series continues tomorrow here in Wilson. It's a Wilson Wednesday. $12 tickets for all Wilson County residents. Ben and I are with you at 6:50 on the radio. 7:05 first pitch. A couple of left-handers will go tomorrow. Andrew Healy for Wilson and Jason Gilman for Salem. Here's Jaden Fielder. First pitch on Fielder. Fouled off to the left. Strike one. You know, you ready for the most random thing?
1: Okay.
0: I had this conversation with my wife yesterday.
1: Yep.
0: Because Sunday nights are take the trash out night.
1: Okay.
0: Because the trash goes out.
1: On Monday.
0: Yeah, right.
1: This all makes sense.
0: 0-1, misses outside. So, took the trash to the trash can, took it to the road, came back in, told my wife, give me a trash bag. Could I put it in the can?
1: Yeah.
0: She said, oh, this is the last one.
1: Okay.
0: Need to buy some more. 1-1, outside, off the catcher's mitt, another passed ball.
1: I have no idea where you're going with this, by the way.
0: That's the third pass ball of the game, charged to Salazar. Okay, it's also 14-7 in the bottom of the eighth, and if you've listened this far, you've listened long enough, you know that...
1: You're a hero.
0: You know that, well, yes, you are a hero for listening, but you also know that sometimes this broadcast can go off the rails.
1: Oh, gosh. What are you about to tell me?
0: 2-1 on fielder. The pitch is fouled back our way against the netting, 2-2. And I told my wife, I said, do you find it odd that... maybe it's ironic more than anything else that the trash bags come out of a box and then you get to the end and you got to put the box in the bag.
1: No.
0: What?
1: No.
0: 2-2 pitch, and that's a called third strike.
1: What? And no, it's like...
0: I just find it interesting.
1: All right. Sure.
0: Like, you've never thought about it? By the way, Jersey Dave is still listening.
1: I'm sure he is.
0: And Jersey Dave also. Boy, Dave's been on your case tonight. First pitch is inside on Encarnacion, ball one. I used the word lid lifter earlier.
1: Yeah, I like that.
0: And Dave says about the word lid lifter, quote, that's ancient.
1: Okay.
0: The 1-0. Is upstairs.
1: So that's why you used it and not me.
0: Correct. Dave said, I used to read Lid Lifter in the Sporting News newspapers in the 60s.
1: Wow.
0: To which I just responded, Ben is a baby. 2-0. A swing and a fly ball out into center field. Playable though for King. He's underneath it, makes the catch for out number two. But you've never thought about...
1: No.
0: Just how ironic it is?
1: No. Not once.
0: Now you will.
1: Sure.
0: I guarantee you the next time you take a trash bag out.
1: I know I will. I will. I'm just going to be like, what was Chris talking about that one night?
0: People probably wonder that every night, Ben.
1: Oh, yeah. I mean, gosh.
0: Here's Brady Ebel.
1: They don't know the half of it.
0: First pitch on Ebel is outside ball one. Excuse me?
1: Got him.
0: 14-7 Warbirds. We're in the eighth. Man, if this is any indication how this week is going to go at this booth, Evil takes a strike.
1: Well, at least for the listeners, it's not another two-week homestand, and they only have to put up with it for this week.
0: By the way, Dave said he didn't read those newspapers in the 60s. That was 60s before his time.
1: Okay.
0: He read them in the 80s and 90s. Evil is swinging a miss, 1-2. We don't want to, you know, give false pretense to how old Dave is.
1: No.
0: Dave is a young whippersnapper.
1: See, there's another word that I feel like Dave's going to be on your case about.
0: What is wrong with whippersnapper?
1: I'll let Dave explain to you.
0: 1-2. Here's the pitch. And that is a little bit low. Missed with a cutter. I'm sorry that the word whippersnapper is not as in vogue as on fleek. For Riz.
1: I'm not giving this any life right now.
0: 2-2 on Ebel. The pitch home. Swing and a miss. Chased a changeup, and that retires the side. Wilson gets a leadoff runner, but LeMayda stranded at second base. No runs or hits. A hit batsman, and we go to the ninth inning. It is last call for Salem. Warbirds leading 14-7.
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0: To the ninth inning here in Wilson, Joshua Quezada comes back out for the Warbirds, trying to slam the door on what is a 14-7 Warbird lead. Ortiz, Tucker, and Nunez will lead things off. Good to see Quezada back out there after getting hit with a comebacker. Caromed right to the first baseman, and Montero picked it up right at the base to end the inning. Waiting for the pitch clock to dwindle down a little bit further. Quezada was ready to go maybe a little quicker than everybody else was, but now we're all set and ready. Invite you to stay with us after the game for the post-game show should the Warbirds wrap it up here. Recap this one, look ahead to tomorrow. There's a called strike over the outside corner. Nothing in one on Ortiz, who has singled and scored. He's also lined to right and grounded to short. Ready is Quezada. Home on 0-1. He takes a strike on the outside corner. It's 0-2. Quick check of the Popa Medical Brewers Farm Report will run through the entire scoreboard in the postgame. Triple-A Nashville trailing at Jacksonville 6-2, top of the seventh inning. Double-A Biloxi rained out at home today against Montgomery. That one's low. They'll play a doubleheader on Thursday. High Wisconsin leading at Cedar Rapids 9-4, bottom half of the sixth inning. ACL Brewers in a 1-1 game with the Royals, bottom of the fourth inning. 1-2, chopped foul at the third baseline. DSL Brewers dropping a couple of games today, one to the Padres 11-7, another to the Rays 9-8. But a good day for the big league Brewers, taking on San Francisco tonight. Trying to win the first two games of that series. The pitch swung on, hit high into the air, deep out to left field. A Bargwin back. He goes to the warning track, now comes in a couple steps and makes the catch for the first out. Well, off the bat, that ball looked like it was hit a whole lot better than it was. But a Bargwin tracks it down for the first out. Now Stanley Tucker will hit. Tucker, a two-hit day. Takes the first pitch a little bit low. Orioles beat the Red Sox today 4-2 at Fenway. Brewers leading the Giants 4-1, last of the seventh inning in Milwaukee. Outside ball two. Quezada from the third base, part of the rubber. Right-hander holds and fires. Check swing on a pitch called a strike. It's 2-1. And we talked earlier about today being Lou Gehrig Day. Babe Ruth also announced his retirement on this day in 1935. Check swing on a pitch up. They appeal to first. He didn't go. It's 3-1. June 2nd, pretty active day in baseball history. Three and one on Tucker. Quezada throws. Swinging a foul back. Had him out in front of a fastball that time. Fourteen runs, eight hits, two errors for Wilson. Seven runs, seven hits, one error for Salem. Outfield straightaway, maybe a hair toward the opposite field against Tucker. The 3-2, swing and a miss, a slider. Second strikeout for Quezada, and the Ridgejacks are down to their final out. A win by Wilson tonight would be their fourth consecutive win over Salem. and would be their sixth of the year against the Ridgecks. How about that? I mean, at this point, first pitch misses low. These two teams know each other very well. One and oh, Quezada ready. The pitch, grounded to first, backhanded by Montero, runs to first and ends the ball game. A late inning comeback for Wilson, and the Warbirds find a way to outlast the Ridgecks in the series opener. An 11-run seventh inning turns the ball game around for the Warbirds. It is hugs and high fives for Wilson in the center of the diamond as the Warbirds capture the series opener 14-7. Stay with us. All the totals and highlights coming up right after this.
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0: Happy totals tonight in Wilson as the Warbirds claim game one of this six-game series over the Salem Ridgecks by a final score of 14-7. With the win, Wilson now 27-25 on the year. Salem drops to 23-29. The Warbirds have won back-to-back ball games. Wilson two games over 500. And that is tied for the most games over 500 for the Warbirds. They'll try to go a season high three games tomorrow night. 14 runs, 8 hits, 2 errors, and 9 men left for Wilson. 7 runs, 7 hits, 1 error, 3 men left for the Ridgecks. The winning pitcher for the Warbirds out of the bullpen was Jaden Dabanowitz. He's now 1-0. Dabanowitz, 4 1/3 innings, 4 hits, 2 earned runs, a walk, 4 strikeouts, gave up 2 home runs. Dabanowitz, the win, 1-0. The loss goes to Nicholas De La Cruz. He drops to 2-3. 1 inning, 1 hit, 3 walks, 3 earned runs, 1 strikeout for De La Cruz. There was no save. Time of today's game, 2 hours and 53 minutes, played in front of 1,202 fans. The Warbirds with the victory tonight with a chance to maybe gain some ground in the Carolina League North Division standings as Fredericksburg tonight. Oh, would you believe it? They rallied to beat Hill City 3-2, so it'll still be an 11-game deficit for the Warbirds when play begins tomorrow. But Wilson gets it done at home, their 16th home win of the season. Wilson with a 14-7 win over the Ridgecks here in the series opener. Stay with us. More of our postgame coverage is straight ahead. Ben has a look at the Carolina League scoreboard, the Pulp Medical scoreboard, and we'll look ahead to game two of the series coming up tomorrow night. Warbirds win it 14-7. More of the postgame show is straight ahead.
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1: Welcome back to Wilson Ballpark. The Warbirds with a massive win tonight over the Salem Rejects. 14-7, your final score from Wilson, North Carolina. But it wasn't the only action around the Carolina League. The Myrtle Beach Pelicans and Charleston River Dogs are still fighting right now in the top of the 10th. Myrtle Beach leads 3-2 and still threatening now. Oh, no, we're in the bottom of the 10th. Oh, and Charleston just walked it off. I hit refresh on my computer, and what do you know? So Charleston wins 4-3 in 10 innings. The River Dogs improved to 27-25 on the year. That's the same record Wilson has. Hickory and Kannapolis are in the top of the 8th in a delay. It's 6-3 Hickory. Columbia took down Fayetteville 3-1. Fredericksburg rallied to beat Hill City 3-2. And Augusta beat Delmarva 2-1. We'll now go on to the POBA Medical scoreboard to see what happened with the Brewers. In Nashville, or rather in Jacksonville, the Nashville Sounds trail 6-2. Up in High A, Wisconsin, the Timber Rattlers losing 11-9 to Cedar Rapids, and Biloxi was rained out. The ACL Brewers and the ACL Royals are in a tight one, 1-1 at the end of the fourth inning. The DSL Padres Gold Team took down the DSL Brewers Blue Team 11-7, and the DSL Tampa Bay Rays beat the DSL Brewers Gold Team 9-8. So Wilson, the only team on the right side of everything so far tonight around the Brewers organization, except for, I would like to believe, the Milwaukee Brewers, who we knew were up 3-0 the last time we did a check.
2: They're leading 4-1 in the eighth, Ben.
1: They're leading 4-1 in the eighth right now. Okay, good to hear. Other scores have gone final today. The Phillies beat the Padres 3-2. That was Nick Castellanos' first time going back to Philly as a Padre. The Tigers beat the Rays 8-0. Tigers have been struggling since Scooble went down, and the Rays, one of the best teams in baseball, but Tigers found a way tonight. Orioles beat the Red Sox 4-2.
16: Test. This is a required weekly test of the emergency alert system. This is only a test.

0: the Blue Jays 4-3 as well. A few games happening right now. Twins leading the White Sox 6-4. Rangers and Cardinals are tied at 4 in the bottom of the 7th. The A's looking to take down the Cubs. It's 2-1 Athletics in the top of the 9th. Cubs will have last licks coming up here in a second. Pirates lead the Astros 6-4 in the top of the 7th. Rockies lead the Angels 3-0 in Anaheim in the top of the 2nd. Bottom two out in Seattle. Mariners lead the Mets 2-0. And finally, the Los Angeles Dodgers lead the Arizona Diamondbacks 4-0 in Arizona. Chris?
1: Thanks, Ben.
0: Okay.
1: Best scoreboard of the year.
0: Best scoreboard of the year.
1: Yeah, there you go.
0: Sure.
1: Series continues tomorrow here in Wilson. It'll be the left-hander Andrew Healey who looks for his third win of the season. He'll go for Wilson against the southpaw Jason Gilman of Salem. He's 0-1 with a 3.44 ERA. Obviously, the offense is the storyline tonight. You look at the box score of 14 runs for Wilson. 11 of those runs came in one inning, but I think the other big storyline, Ben, is the job Jaden Dabanowitz did, 4 1/3 innings. I know the outing finished on a sour note, giving up those two home runs to start the 8th inning, but Dabanowitz really did a great job of keeping the Warbirds in it until the offense could get things going.
0: Well, it was pretty clear that Dabanowitz was out there. He was trying to calm everything down and just give Wilson a chance once we got to the latter innings, and obviously Wilson took advantage of that opportunity by putting up 11 runs in the bottom of the 7th. So great job by Dabanowitz calming things down. I definitely think sitting for that long got to him a little bit with those two home runs, but he did get to end his outing with a strikeout.
1: So a lot of positive things for the Warbirds. They win their second straight. They win their, what, fifth in a row, I think we said, over Salem dating back to the series a couple of weeks ago, and they'll look for another win coming up here tomorrow night. See you then.
0: We'll see you then.
1: All right, look forward to it.
0: I do too.
1: All right, for Ben Mihaljevic and the rest of our team, Chris Edwards saying good night from Wilson Ballpark, where the Warbirds beat the Salem Ridge Jacks tonight 14-7, and you heard it all year on the Warbirds Baseball Network. So long, everybody.
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1: When we speak, sometimes the right words are hard to find. 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

deep breath. I'll listen to your sigh. I know what you're feeling by the look in your eyes.

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0: You might want to do that right now.

Yeah, back to the beach, baby. Danny Woods music for you this morning, 621 Sunrise on the Beach, brought to you by K&R Roofing and Gutters. I'm Sean Lamb in here with you. Hope you're doing well on this Wednesday. Yes, hump day, I think. I hope I'm right. Yes, it is. It is, because I know I went to the Warbirds game last night. What a game that was. Went down early and came back and won that thing. Scored 11 runs in the seventh inning. How about that? 14-7. The final last night there at the Wilson Ballpark. Of course, you can listen to all the games right here on 99.3 The Beach. They play again tonight, 7:05. If you can't make it out to the ballpark, tune in right here on the beach. Check out the Wilson Warbirds. As for me, I'm just thinking about cooling out.

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3: Lots of sunshine today. Temperatures near 83. Overnight clear, low 53. Tomorrow, sunny 86. Kicking off the weekend, sunny on Friday, high 93.
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I said I shiver. I shiver all over. The Main Event Band feature Mr. Al Woodruff right there. It is sunrise on the beach on this Wednesday hump day. Hope you're doing good this morning. Get up and moving. Going to get out of bed. Quit hitting the snooze button. We have a lot to do today. We got to get it going. Here's Otis Clay. I'm trying to live my life without you, girl, but I tell you, it's the hardest thing I've ever had to do.

0: Lots of sunshine today. Temperatures near 83. Overnight clear, low 53. Tomorrow, sunny 86. Kicking off the weekend, sunny on Friday, high 93.
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0: want to hear some
1: Bruce Springsteen. Yeah, singing about those soul days. 6:43, sunrise on the beach with Sean Lamb, brought to you by K&R Roofing and Gutters on this Wednesday hump day. Our Mark Black, straight out of Charleston, South Carolina, right here. Let me make love.

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0: will tell me it's not true. Not already this morning. I'm hungover. Rick Strickland and Lisa Hudson. It's Wednesday morning. Okay. Not yet.
1: Okay.
0: Floyd Taylor said, you know what? I think I'm in love with the girl next door.

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How do you go to the beach without sand in your shoes and other places? 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

That was the Tams. And why don't you untie me? Yeah, let me go. Here's Russell Tompkins Jr. on this Wednesday morning. So long since I felt this way.

What you do to me is so heavenly. Oh, my goodness. If I only knew. If you only knew. Whatever all those words are, I get confused with that song. But I love it. That's Carl Wilson music for you. And I don't know if I've told y'all yet. I'm not going to be here next week. I'm actually, after Friday, I'll be going until the 15th. So just giving you a heads up on that. Beach music will play on, of course. They don't have to have me to play beach music here on 99.3. But I won't be here live for Sunrise on the Beach. I'm heading on vacation. I'll be in the nice Caribbean. And it's going to be all summer long for me next week. But like I said,

Lots of sunshine today. Temperatures near 83. Overnight clear, low 53. Tomorrow, sunny 86. Kicking off the weekend, sunny on Friday, high 93.

Hello, stranger. The main event band featuring the lovely Miss Sharon Hyler. Of course, keeping Sharon in our thoughts and prayers as she goes through some health issues there, but she's getting treatment. She's doing well. She's a strong woman. She's going to beat this thing, and everything's going to be just fine. But, you know, keep Sharon and all of her family in your prayers as they go through this. Here is the R&B super band. Sooner or later...

That was Sooner or Later from the R&B Super Band. Here's Karen Clayton and the Castaways. Just a four-letter word. I use a lot of four-letter words.

0: of sunshine today, temperatures near 83. Overnight clear, low 53. Tomorrow, sunny 86. Kicking off the weekend, sunny on Friday, high 93.
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I'm a road runner, baby. Jim Quick and the Coastline Band right here on Sunrise on the Beach. Let's go back and pull one from the Young Guns. The boys are back. We've been

We're going to the beach. We're already on the beach. 99.3 The Beach, your home for Carolina Beach Music 24/7. Also, your home for the Wilson Warbirds. Once again, 14-7 last night in the final against the Ridgeyacks. Yeah, Salem Ridgeyacks. So it was an interesting game. I was there, and it was looking kind of bad there for a while. Scored 11 runs in the seventh inning. How about that? For a final of 14-7. They're back in action tonight, 7:05, right there at the beautiful Wilson Ballpark. And you can catch it here on 99.3. Chris, be kicking off the pregame show about 6:50. First pitch at 7:05. So if you can't make it out to the ball field tonight, you can catch the Warbirds right here on the home for the Wilson Warbirds. Whatever we do, we're going to keep on smiling.

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1: Hello, 8 o'clock on a Wednesday, hump day morning. 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I'm Sean Lamb, hanging out with you. And there's always beach music right here on 99.3.

Don't let it change your mind. That green grass, it'll try to fool you. You just can't let it happen. That was a fabulous case for you right here on 99.3 The Beach. Let's see. Gary Brown. Oh, you know, I love me some Gary Brown music. Let's go round and round this morning.

That was the Blues Beatles and Stand By Me this morning. Here's Sam Cooke. We do this every day here on the beach. We start about 6 o'clock just having a party.

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4: Lots of sunshine today, temperatures near 83. Overnight clear, low 53. Tomorrow, sunny 86. Kicking off the weekend, sunny on Friday, high 93.

Cry to Me from Envision, an old Solomon Burke classic right there. Here's Sharon Hyler and Barry Duke. Sometimes love just is not enough.

0: Lots of sunshine today. Temperatures near 83. Overnight clear, low 53. Tomorrow, sunny 86. Kicking off the weekend, sunny on Friday, high 93.
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The Rick Strickland Band, you know, I told a girl that one time. I said, you're just a dream come true. She looked me square in the eyes and said, well, you're an absolute nightmare. I said, okay, moving on. Here's JD Cash theme.

Claire Davis singing about that intuition right here on 99.3 The Beach. Mike Taylor, all the boys from the Holiday Band. I'm man enough to let you go.

0: You're my favorite fantasy. Van McCoy music for you this morning. And I can't believe it, but it's time for me to get out of here. Got some things I have to handle today. Just a reminder, like I told you, I'm going on vacation. I'll be with you through Friday. Then I'm going to be gone until the 15th, possibly the 16th. But we'll keep you in the loop on social media. That, but the music will play on while I'm gone. We got a few more days to enjoy our time together this week. So don't forget Wilson Warbirds tonight. If you can't make it out to the game, catch it right here on 99.3, 650. First pitch is at 7:05. Should be a good game again tonight. Go out today. Make it a good day. Do something good for someone and yourself. Okay. It's Wednesday, so Gene Coker, the Lake Doctor, is going to be in this afternoon from 3 o'clock right on up until the Warbirds take over. So, again, have a great day today. It's going to be a beautiful one, folks. I'll meet you right here on the beach bright and early in the morning for sunrise on the beach. 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

Lots of sunshine today. Temperatures near 83. Overnight clear, low 53. Tomorrow, sunny 86. Kicking off the weekend, sunny on Friday, high 93.

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0: Hey, boys and girls, you remember Frank White, the Southern Sportsman who used to come on Saturday mornings? Well, this is the Northern Sportsman, Chris Edwards, and we're carrying on the legacy of Frank White with his Take a Kid Fishing. 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

Lots of sunshine today, temperatures near 83. Overnight clear, low 53. Tomorrow, sunny 86. Kicking off the weekend, sunny on Friday, high 93.

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Sunny 93 Friday and sunny and 95 Saturday.

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1: Hey, boys and girls, you remember Frank White, the Southern Sportsman who used to come on Saturday mornings? 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

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Thank you so much for sharing your afternoon with me. 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Let's get things started. 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

Tisha Brown. Some bridges need burning right here on 99.3 The Beach this afternoon. Gene Coker here with you till 6 o'clock tonight. Hope you can join me. Stay with us the entire 3 hours. We got a lot of great music lined up for you right here on your favorite station, 99.3 The Beach.

That was a Drift Errors More Than a Number in my little red book right here this afternoon. Thank you guys so much. I'd like to remind you, tonight is Wednesday night up at Melody's Place in Tarboro. I'll be up there spinning the tunes tonight, cranking up about 7 o'clock, playing until 10. Got a big side attraction tonight. Got a big birthday party for Connie Williamson tonight. We'll be doing that up at Melody's tonight. So come on out and help Connie celebrate her birthday and listen to some great beach music right here from me, yours truly.

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1: Here's some Temptations. This is going out to June Cherry this afternoon. June, thank you so much for your text message, girl. I do appreciate it. And I hope to see you and Lance real soon.

Temptations, Lady Soul. Got to say hello to Mary and Milton Felton up on Chowan River this afternoon. Hope you guys are having a great Wednesday afternoon. Thank you. Rock

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Out of Victoria, Virginia, the one and only feature attraction band, Two Loves Have I, right here on Carolina Beach and Southern Soul this afternoon. Got to say hello to my sister. She's locked and loaded with me this afternoon. Lulu. Here's you some Dean Perry, girl.

Dean Perry and the Breeze Band right there. Don't also send that one out to Bonnie this afternoon. She's listening in. Bonnie, thank you so much. We love you, girl. This Percy Miller. Wow.

Poços, a little bit of Brazil right here this afternoon on 99.3 The Beach. Got to say hello to Judy this afternoon. She's got us locked and loaded. Want to hear a little 10 Ways of Loving You? Here it is, Lenny Williams.

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1: That's right. Come on out there tonight. 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Got a birthday party going on for Connie Williamson. That's all cranking up about 7 o'clock out at Melody's Place. I'll be out there spinning the tunes from 7 until about 10 o'clock. So come on out. 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

Junior Walker, the All-Star, is kicking off the last hour of Carolina Beach and Southern Soul for this week. Got to say hello to Frankie Rose. She's got us locked in over in the big city of Crist, North Carolina. Frankie will be coming out tonight, joining us at Melody's Place, having a big time celebrating Connie's birthday. Here's the Magnificence.

Solomon Burke, Love Buys Love. Right here this afternoon on Carolina Beach and Southern Soul. Got to say hello to Shirley this afternoon. She's got us locked in on the patio you can't fight em. Over at Wilson, North Carolina. Want to hear this song, California Honey Drops. Also, don't forget, our very own Chris Rollins will be out on the patio tonight playing all your beach favorites for you right there at Pups. Go by and give him a listen to all you folks over in Wilson.

0: California Honey Drops just one more right here this afternoon. Carolina Beach and Southern Soul. Got to say hello to some good friends of mine over in Pine Tops listening in. Pam and Henry, thank you guys so much. We appreciate you. Thank you. Thank you.
1: 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Seemed like the devil's always trying to get in my door.

Greg Willard, Pretty Women Everywhere, right here on 99.3 The Beach. Tonight, remind you, don't forget Wilson Warbirds baseball coming up tonight around the 7 o'clock hour, so be sure you tune in for that. Here's Dink Perry.

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3: That's the place to be tonight. 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Come on out, have some fun with us. 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

Rod Stewart, along with the Temptations. The Motown song right here on 99.3 The Beach this afternoon. Gene Coker here with you as we're working our way toward that 6 o'clock hour. We're going to send this one out to Pam over in Pine Tops. Want to hear a little feature attraction band.

Picture Traction Band, Victoria, Virginia is where they're from. Don't play that song right here on Carolina Beach and Southern Soul. That's just about going to do it for me for this week. I got to get right. I'm headed over to Mel's to spin some tunes over that way, so come on out. If you will, have some fun with us over there tonight, cranking up about 7 o'clock. Have yourself a good week, and we'll see you back in here next Tuesday for more Carolina Beach and Southern Soul.

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0: It's time for Wilson Warbirds Baseball. Today's game on the Warbirds Baseball Network is brought to you by Performance Heating and Cooling, Campers Lodge, Holiday Inn I-95, Wilson Preparatory Academy, Webb Golf Cart Sales, Barnes Equipment, 243 Sign, and the proud partners of the Warbirds that support baseball and our community all season long. Now, here's the voice of the Warbirds, Chris Edwards.
1: On a picture-perfect night in downtown Wilson, Warbirds baseball is on the radio. Tonight, it is game two of a six-game series between the homestanding Wilson Warbirds and the Salem Ridgejacks. Hi again, friends. Chris Edwards, along with noted tenor Ben Mihaljevic at the ballpark, and delighted to have you with us as the Warbirds look for a second consecutive win after a wild ball game here last night, and this in which the Warbirds scored 11 times in the seventh inning to beat the Ridgejacks last night, 14 to 6.

0: 7. Wilson now two games over 500 at 27-25. Still 11 games back in the North Division standings as Fredericksburg continues the tear here in the first half. Salem, meanwhile, now 23-29 overall. They are 15 games back. And then tonight, the Warbirds will send the left-hander Andrew Healy to the mound, looking to have another great start after Healy picked up his second professional win in Myrtle Beach last week. Ben, good evening to you.
1: Good evening to you as well, Chris. And I'm sure Andrew Healy is hoping that last night's game is not as, or tonight's game, rather, is not as wild as last night's game, in which Eniel Cortez gave up 5 runs in the top of the third inning. Only one of those runs was earned and actually charged towards his ERA. There was a disengagement balk weird thing. There was a Wilson error that led to another home run, but the Warbirds were finally able to overcome it with an 11-run seventh inning. And for Healy so far this year, he's been a little bit up and down. He's only allowed more than 3 runs in 3 appearances this year. And in his past 2 appearances, it's sort of been the tale of 2 Andrew Healy's. Like you said, the win against Myrtle Beach in which he looked fantastic. But then you also had a wild 13-11 game against Delmarva, in which Healy threw 3 innings and allowed 6 hits, 4 runs, and did not strike out any Shorebird batters. So really curious to see which version of Andrew Healy we see tonight.
0: On our medics injury report, still just a couple guys to tell you about. We mentioned Jacob Morrison going on the IL yesterday, so he's still sidelined. Anthony Reyes still also on the IL for Wilson. That is our medics injury report. Beautiful night for baseball, game 2 of the series, and Ben will tell you who else is playing in tonight's contest.
1: A couple changes for the Salem Ridge Yaks. Those are at the bottom of the lineup. The top of the lineup looks eerily similar to last night. It starts with Starlin Nunez, the shortstop, looking to bounce back after an 0-for-5 night yesterday. Andrew Zapata, the right fielder, also not great yesterday. He was 0-for-4. Claver Salazar homered yesterday. He was 1-for-4. He's the designated hitter. Salazar King hit 2 home runs yesterday. He'll play center field. The third baseman, Luis Andujar, and Adonis Guzman is the catcher in the 6th spot. And then the new guys at the bottom of the order, Frederick Jimenez will play first base. Elon Fernandez is the second baseman, and Jivian Sirvania will be the left fielder. Jason Gilman is on the bump tonight for Salem. Recapping through that order, Nunez, Opata, Salazar, King, and Duhar, Guzman, Jimenez, Fernandez, Cervania, with Gilman on the mound. And for the Wilson Warbirds, there are a few more changes. In fact, almost half of the lineup is new tonight, guys we did not see yesterday. Handelfri Encarnacion gets a day off at the top of the order. That means Juan Ortuño will lead off and play second base. Brady Emil is slotted into his regular spot in the 2-hole playing shortstop. Jose Anderson is the center fielder. He'll hit third. Ryland Mills is in the lineup tonight, not as a catcher, but just the designated hitter. Pedro Abarguin hits 5th and will play right field, moving over from left field where he was last night. Filippo Dottori is still the third baseman, hitting in the 6th spot. Tyler Rodriguez will play first for Wilson tonight. Jaden Fielder, coming off an RBI double last night, is the left fielder. And Yannick Walter has the catching duties, with the aforementioned Andrew Healy on the mound. So once more, Ortuño, Ebel Anderson, Mills, Abarguin, Dottori, Rodriguez, Fielder, Walter, with Healy on the bump.
0: Ben, thank you. Perfect night for baseball here in Wilson. Temperature is in the low 80s. We'll dip later into the maybe low 70s by the time we're done tonight. And room for you here at the big ballpark in Wilson. If you're in the area, come on out and join us. If you can't make it, no worries. Sit back. We'll have baseball for you coming up just past the top of the hour. But when we come back, we'll go down to the Warbirds dugout. Ben will spend a few minutes with Warbirds outfielder Nick Moneal. That's coming up next on the Warbirds Baseball Network.
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1: Ben Mihaljevic down in the dugout here with Wilson Warbirds outfielder Nick Moniel. Nick, thank you so much for joining us today.
7: Thank you for having me.
1: Want to start with your journey over the past year, year and a half here. You played college baseball at Niagara, at North Florida. Now you're here in Wilson, North Carolina. Have you ever really had time to get comfortable in any of those locations?
7: No, not at all, actually. I was just starting to get comfortable at Niagara, and next thing you know, the head coach left, so that was a good time for me to come back home to Florida, and then I ended up going to North Florida, finally settled there. Got comfortable, was going back for my senior year, and I got the call, so this whole thing has been a little bit crazy.
1: What has been the most difficult part, and how do you deal with all that movement?
7: I would say just like the adjustment. Everywhere I've gone, I've kind of just gotten opportunities that I've taken advantage of, and I feel like, you know, it's taken me some time, but once I finally settle in, I'm determined to get back to where I was.
1: You've been seeing the ball really well over the past couple of weeks. What kind of adjustments have you made, and what are you also still working on?
7: Yeah, honestly, it's not as much adjustments. It's more of a support system. I got a really good support system, great teammates, and I've just kind of reset. I've kept working on things every day, and I knew eventually it was going to start clicking. So.
1: Your brothers right now are coming up through the high school and college ranks as someone who has already been there and done that. What advice are you giving them?
7: Yeah, I would just say, doesn't matter how many times you get knocked down, keep going. Take advantage of every opportunity because you're going to get a lot, and it's all about what you do with that opportunity. And also take risks. I think risk is very important. You might not be comfortable at that time, but over time it gets better.
1: So when you were playing in summer ball with the Upper Valley Nighthawks, I noticed that you had a play, a diving catch in the outfield that made SportsCenter's top 10. Take me through the moment of just the catch to then when you found out you were going to be on SportsCenter's top 10 and your reaction to watching it.
7: The catch was it was kind of a shallow pop fly, and I was lucky enough to get a glove under it, and I made the play, and I actually found out a few of my buddies called me. I didn't even really realize until my buddy called me and was like, "Hey, were you just like, you play for Upper Valley, right?" And I was like, "Yes." And they were like, "I think I just saw you on ESPN." And then I ended up looking, and yeah, it was me. So that was pretty cool. It was a pretty cool accomplishment, and I was excited.
1: All right, Nick Moniel, thank you so much for joining us.
7: Thank you. I appreciate it.
1: This has been Ben Mihaljevic down in the dugout with Nick Moniel.
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0: Chris and Ben back with you from Wilson Ballpark on a picture-perfect night for baseball here at downtown Wilson. Game two of this six-game series between the Warbirds and the Salem Ridgejacks. Wilson won here last night 14-7 and looking for another victory here this evening. One game has already gone final around the Carolina League earlier today. Fayetteville beat Columbia at home 4-1. Fredericksburg already out to a 2-0 lead in the last of the first inning over Hill City. Everything else around the league coming up a little bit later on tonight. We'll take one more time out when we return. Baseball from Wilson Ballpark. That's next on the Wilson Warbirds Baseball Network.
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0: A great rendition of the Star Spangled Banner performed tonight by Emma Shaw. And we are ready for game two of this six-game series between the Warbirds and the Salem Ridgecks. Chris Edwards, Ben Mihalovich, delighted to have you with us as Wilson looks to win back-to-back ball games to start the series. Wilson 27-25 on the year with a win tonight, Ben. The Warbirds would go a season-high three games over 500 as we wind our way toward the final days of the first half of this Carolina League season.
1: And Wilson certainly has the tools to do it. This is a very strong lineup the Warbirds boast right now. You have Ebel in there. He's on a 15-game on-base streak. Jose Anderson second in the league in home runs. You have Juan Ortuño at the top, who for a while led the Warbirds in batting average until Luis Lameda just last night overtook him by finally qualifying with enough at-bats.
0: And it'll be Andrew Healy, the tall left-hander, who gets the ball for Wilson to start the ball game. Healy, a ninth-round pick out of Duke University. By the Brewers last year, 6'7" tall, 212 pounds, 22-year-old, making his 10th appearance and 5th start of the year. He's 2-0 with an ERA of 6.35, 16 earned runs, 28 hits, and almost 23 innings of work. Healy has only walked 11, struck out 27, and coming off the victory last time out in relief at Myrtle Beach, Healy 4 innings, allowed 2 hits and 1 earned run, walked 2, struck out 3. His last start here at home was against Delmarva, where his last appearance at home was against Delmarva back on the 21st of May. 3 innings, 6 hits, 3 earned runs with 1 walk. So we'll see how deep Healy can go in the ball game tonight. Picture perfect night for baseball here at Wilson Ballpark. 78 degrees and a few high thin clouds overhead. Wind blowing out toward the right field corner. 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Whether it's sunshine over the ballpark or storms moving into eastern North Carolina, trust the team at CBS 17 to keep you prepared. Get the latest forecast, live radar, and breaking weather alerts anytime at CBS17.com or on the CBS 17 News app. Starlin Nunez, the switch hitting shortstop, will start things for Salem, hitting right-handed against the southpaw Healy, who climbs the back of the hill, and we are ready for baseball here from Wilson on a Wednesday night. Healy ready, the first pitch of the ball game is taken a little bit low. A fastball missed the inside corner, underway at 7:07 tonight. Umpire's a little late coming out.
1: It happens sometimes. We can't always be on time.
0: Yeah. You know what they say, if you're on time, you're late. 1-0 pitch, misses the inside corner, 2-0.
1: Yeah, early is on time is late, and late is unacceptable.
0: Indeed. Nunez hitting .240, 7 home runs, 23 knocked in. Healy, the left-hander, rocks and fires, a swing and a high bouncer toward third. Backing up on it to Terry, plays the big bounce, bounces a throw to first, but gets his man by a step and a half, and a good start for Andrew Healy. Nunez retired to start the game. Warbirds defensively have Fielder in left, Anderson in center, and Ibargwin in right. Duterte, we've already said hello to him. Filippo's over at third. Ebel, the shortstop. Ortuño baking in the sunlight over at second base. Rodriguez off the line. He plays at first. And Yannick Walter in harness doing the catching for Wilson this evening. One down for Andrus Opata, the right fielder. First pitch is a check swing on a pitch up in the zone. They appeal. He did not go. One ball and no strikes.
1: Rough night for both Nunez and Opata last night. Nunez 0 for 5, Opata 0 for 4. And I guess combined in the series, they're now 0 for 10.
0: Here's the 1-0. Swing and a miss. Tardy on a fastball. Now Opata with that 0 for last night. Ben actually had a 14-game on-base streak snapped. First time since May 12th he failed to reach base. But has reached base safely in 34 of 40 games this year as he takes upstairs. Came one game shy of tying D'Angelo Ortiz's high water mark of a 15-game reach base streak for Salem. 2-1 on Opata. Healy shakes off Walter a couple of times. Now ready with the one he likes. Here's the offering on the way. It's swung on and nubbed up the first baseline. Rodriguez over and right in front of the bag. He picks it up, tags the runner as he heads by for out number two. Good sign for Andrew Healy. Two up and two ground ball outs. Typically, if you see Healy going well, you're going to get a lot of soft contact.
1: Lots of soft contact early so far. And it's one thing we talked about last night is Wilson has a really solid defense that it can put behind any one of its pitchers. And even with certain guys having off days today, specifically for Derry Montero, the traditional, typical first baseman for Wilson, you still feel confident that whoever you have backing Healy will get the job done.
0: Clayver Salazar digs in now. Base is empty, two down. He takes a changeup off the outside corner. Salazar has been one of the key cogs in this Salem lineup.
1: Homer last here, night?
0: Yeah, took the words right out of my mouth.
1: Jinx.
0: Here's the 1-0. That's a called strike. You know, for Healy, we talk about the ground ball contact. The changeup, according to the reports, have been his best pitch. And we've seen some changeups already result in some soft contact for Healy. The pitch is a called strike on the outside corner.
1: Unless I'm mistaken, which I don't think I am, it looks like his fastball is only playing at around 86 miles an hour right now.
0: A ball and two strikes. Here's the pitch. A swing and a miss. Went back to the changeup and got him. So Healy with a perfect top of the first inning. At the end of a half inning, Salem nothing, and the Warbirds are coming up.
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8: I'm Jaden Fielder, and this is Warbirds Baseball.
0: Nothing, nothing as we head to the home half of the first inning in Wilson. Warbirds will send Ortuño, Evil, and Anderson to the plate here in the first against the left-hander Jason Gilman, who makes his seventh appearance and fourth start of the year. 0-1 with a 3.44 ERA, seven earned runs, over 18 and a third innings pitch for the 16th round pick of the Red Sox last year out of Keene University, a native of Staten Island, New York. Gilman, a 23-year-old, 6 feet 2 inches tall, 190 pounds, facing Wilson for the second time this year, but his first start against the Warbirds. He opens things up against Juan Ortuño here in the first inning, and the opening pitch is slashed foul against Wilson back on May the 3rd here at Wilson Ballpark. Gilman pitched three innings out of the bullpen, two hits, and a couple of strikeouts.
1: Gilman was really impressive at Keene last year, yeah. So much so that he was the D3 National Pitcher of the Year.
0: It's pretty good.
1: I would say so. I don't think you can do much better.
0: Here's the 0-1. Fastball driven to center field, but Keene comes in, has to play that one on a bounce. He slides and trapped the ball, and it's a base hit for Juan Ortuño.
1: Well done by Ortuño. He was all over the first pitch Gilman threw, but unable to make clean contact, even though his timing was right there. He did not miss and laced the ball into center field, and already Wilson has a base runner. We saw last night that the Warbirds were unable to score in the early innings when they put runners on base. And Wilson hoping that fate can change tonight with the leadoff man on.
0: Brady Ebel, a 16-game reach base streak as action begins tonight. Fouls the first pitch straight back. Brady, eighth in the league now with an on-base percentage of .418, leads the league with 44 walks. Average of .254 with a couple of home runs and 28 knocked in. Ortuño leading away from first. A modest lead as the pitch home. Swung on, cracked out toward left center field. This ball into the alleyway, but Cervania comes over, makes the catch, and retires Ebel for the first out. Warbirds Baseball brought to you in part by Barnes Equipment, Wilson's local Kubota dealership, family-owned since 1916, and now run by the fourth and fifth generation. 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Here's Jose Anderson. Digging in for the first time tonight with one on and one out. Takes the first pitch for a strike.
1: This is a guy I'd like to see heat back up. He's second in the league with 10 home runs.
9: His RBI tally is top 10 in the league as well, but his bat has calmed down a little after a very loud April.
0: Here's the 0-1. Swings and misses here at a changeup. It's 0-2. To be expected, perhaps. I mean, the way the season goes, and particularly with these two teams, having played so many times already in the first couple months of the season, Wilson and Salem know each other very well, so that's the adjustment to the adjustments, right?
9: Absolutely.
0: 0-2, runner goes. Throw comes to first. Jimenez to the second baseman, Fernandez, who tags out Ortuño for the second out of the inning. Goes 1-3-4 on the putout. Two down. And Anderson batting now with an 0-2 count. Nothing-nothing, bottom of the first inning. We'll see if Anderson can keep the frame alive for the Warbirds.
9: Lefty moves are so hard to read.
0: Now going back out of the windup. Delivers the pitch. Anderson fouls it back. Still 0-2.
9: It's not exactly overpowering stuff there from Gilman. His fastball is only around 93 miles an hour.
0: Only,
9: yeah. But compared to things Wilson has seen, it's usually up 95 plus.
0: 0-2. Swing. High fly ball hit foul on the right field line. Anderson stays alive.
9: Also has a curveball, a changeup, and a slider to go with that fastball.
0: Last outing, a little rocky one for Gilman. He gave up one run over 4 2/3 innings, 5 strikeouts. So I say rocky, not in the sense he gave up a lot of runs, as that one's outside. Had to navigate a little bit of traffic. Struck out 7 against Delmarva a couple of weeks ago. He's thrown really well in a variety of roles. 1-2. The pitch on the way. And that is on the inside corner. Nothing wrong with that pitch. A fastball at 94 that hits the inside corner. And it's a quasi-perfect ending for Gilman. No runs for the Warbirds. One hit. And nobody left on base. End of an inning in Wilson. Nothing-nothing on the Warbirds Baseball Network.
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0: 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Skyler King starts things here in the second for Salem. First pitch to the left-hander is on the outside corner. Good fastball at 94 from Healy for strike one.
9: Smart pitch by Healy. You'd like to see Wilson work King on the outside corner, considering his 3-for-4 night last night.
0: High bouncer toward first. That'll trickle foul. It's nothing in two.
9: Hit two home runs against Wilson and was the spark plug for this Salem offense, which put up 7 runs. That normally wins you a bunch of games, except for when your opponent scores 14.
0: A new career high last night for King. Had 3 hits, 2 homers, as Ben mentioned. Matched his career high with 3 RBI. His 67th minor league game last night, King recorded his 11th career multi-hit contest. and the seventh and eighth home runs of his pro career. That one's a little bit high.
9: And a stat I like, too, is Wilson's able to keep up with teams scoring this year. Opponents are not doing particularly well against the Warbirds, even when they score five-plus runs.
0: 1-2 pitch is launched, foul and out of play. I thought you had more to say there.
9: No, I was waiting to see what happened with the pitch.
0: What's the ball and two strikes? Do you have more to offer now?
9: I think I'm good.
0: Okay.
9: I'll leave you at that.
0: Sounds great. King, a native of Columbia, South Carolina, went to West Virginia. 15th round pick of the Red Sox in 2025. Here's the 1-2, and that is just off the outside corner. Boy, you know, King had to be pretty happy with the way things finished in Morgantown last weekend with his Mountaineers.
9: Did you see the video on ESPN and the production quality letting Country Roads
0: found in the right field line?
9: Allowing everyone to see Country Roads and everyone singing and Armani Guzman singing it as well mid-interview.
0: That's phenomenal.
9: Excellent
0: stuff. Really, really well done.
9: Excellent stuff. And now West Virginia has a really good chance to go to Omaha playing three-seeded Cal Poly in the Super.
0: Hey, don't hate on
9: Cal
0: Poly.
9: You never know, but you have to like West Virginia's chances.
0: Two balls and two strikes. Here's the pitch on the way, and that's up and in. It's 3-2.
9: Two programs there who have never been to Omaha.
0: Didn't they say that about Murray State last year?
9: Did Murray State go to Omaha?
0: They did indeed, yeah.
9: Really?
0: They did.
9: Who'd they beat in the Super?
0: Andrew Healy's Blue Devils.
9: Really? Huh. Must have missed that.
0: I don't think you did. 3-2, the pitch on the way, and that is off the outside corner, ball four. So Healy issues the leadoff walk. Frustrating for Andrew that he had an 0-2 count and just couldn't put King away.
9: Yeah, but good pitches there by Andrew Healy. He was near his spot, if not at his spot. King just never offered at anything, barely off the plate, showed professional discipline, and something to go to school on and learn there for Andrew Healy is that home plate umpire Justin Picar isn't really giving anything off the plate tonight. It's a tight, tight strike zone.
0: Infield, a double play depth, runner goes, pitch is high, Walters throw to second base, is not in time. King swipes the base, his 16th of the year, and now a runner in scoring position for Andujar, who's off to a 1-for-19 start. Andujar 0-for-4 last night, couple of strikeouts, signed in January of last year as an international free agent. A native of San Cristobal in the Dominican Republic. He swings and misses here at an off-speed pitch.
9: And even though he's slumping to start his season, the best thing he can do here is just record a productive out. Even if it's an out, at least move the runner over so that a sack fly can score King.
0: Healy, the tall left-hander, looks back to second and throws. And that is a little bit low off the inside corner, 2-1. Or pardon me, 2-1. Scoreboard has 1-2, but I'm pretty sure it's a 2-1 count.
9: Yeah, it just flashed 2-1.
0: Healy out of the stretch, runner at second. Nothing game. We're in the second. The pitch is flipped foul to the screen. And
9: that sounded like a broken bat there.
0: I think Andujar did. He's looking at the handle. He's like, yep, just going to usher that one aside and summon somebody from the dugout to bring him a new piece of lumber. Who's got the bat? No, it's not that one, he says. It's the other one.
9: Well, we have a bat up here. Should we give him Pedro Barguin's broken bat?
0: No.
9: Oh, okay.
0: So he finally collects the lumber. And now ready to go. 2-2, the count on Andujar. Runner at second, nobody out. We're in the second inning here at Wilson Ballpark. 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Third strike on the inside corner. Fastball at 92. And just as you said, he wasn't giving anything off the corner. That ball appeared to be up and in. And a very generous third strike given to Andrew Healy.
9: And I don't know what's more interesting, the fact that Justin Picar decided that pitch is finally a strike, or that Healy's fastball is now playing at 92 miles an hour after we were shown 86 for all of the first inning.
0: Now Adonis Guzman, the catcher, digs in. Runner goes, pitch is high, throw to third, and plenty of time. They got it. So King caught stealing for the sixth time this year. And now the bases are empty, two down, and Healy can focus on Guzman. Guzman 0 for 3 with a walk and a couple of strikeouts last night. Healy, the left-hander, gets the sign. Begins the motion. Here's the offering. That is low. Missed down and inside with a sinker at 91.
9: I have to ask Andrew Healy about this in the coming days and see what the difference was in effort level. Maybe he was just trying to find strikes in his first inning and then finally go after it with his fastball.
0: 2-0 pitch. Breaking ball off the outside corner. Went to a slider and missed. It's 3 and up.
9: That pitch never really slid much. It sort of stayed up and away the whole time.
0: Base is empty. Two down. We're in the second. Nothing game here in Wilson. Healy throws, and it's right in there for a strike. Another fastball at 92. Now Healy from the middle part of the pitching rubber, kicks and throws. Fastball grounded weakly toward third, but it'll roll foul. Ozzie Chavis, the skipper of the Ridge Axe, coaching over in third. They're cooking up some burgers here at the
9: ballpark.
0: It
9: smells so good. I was just about to make that point. I might run down there and get one.
0: Grab me one while you're down there.
9: Nah. Say please.
0: Please and thank you.
9: All right, yeah.
0: 3-2 is looped out into left field. Fielder moving over. Won't get there. It'll land down the left field line. A wide turnaround first. Guzman thinking two. Here's a throw to second. Close play, but not in time. That ball just feathered down the left field line. A changeup from Healy. And Guzman, to his credit, thinking two out of the box. He slides in safely with a two-out double and keeps the frame alive.
9: I think the important part about that, Chris, is he was thinking two all the way. So there was no hesitation rounding first. And even though it looked like Fielder got to the ball in plenty of time, I think it took a little bit of an awkward hop on the gravel out there in left field. And that allowed Guzman to slide in second, and now Salem has a man in scoring position.
0: For Frederick Jimenez, making his series debut tonight, takes the first pitch inside.
9: Jimenez in his career against Wilson is 0 for 18 with 11 strikeouts.
0: 119 average with two homers and nine knocked in for the switch hitter, batting right-handed. Signed by Boston as an international free agent in 2022. The 1-0 is right through there. Changeup clips the top of the zone, 1-1. Runner at second now, two down. Salem got their first hit a moment ago with the Guzman double. Healy trying to strand a runner aboard. Healy glances back to second as he comes set. Now the 1-1. Breaking ball fouled right at home plate. And Healy way ahead, a ball and two strikes.
9: Great pitch there by Healy. Jimenez was totally fooled.
0: Jimenez was invited to big league spring training, went 0 for 1 playing with the Red Sox down in Fort Myers. Trying to come through with his second hit of the season with a runner in scoring position. 1 for 10 in that department. Trying to give Salem an early lead for the second consecutive game. Healy comes set. Pitch clock down to 4 as the left-hander throws and misses upstairs. Another fastball. See if Healy can avoid what happened earlier in the frame. He was ahead of King 0-2. Ended up walking the leadoff man. Counts even now 2-2 on Jimenez. Healy delivers. Inside ball 3.
9: And you wonder, too, if his mentality is changing when he arrives at two strikes.
0: Left-hander ready, and the 3-2 on the way. Swing and a little pop-up flip foul over the netting. Third base side and into the seats. Somebody very excited to get a souvenir.
9: Yes. Looks like a dad of this big group of kids down here just behind home plate towards the third base side.
0: So still 3-2 on Jimenez. And what has been a methodical start to tonight's contest. Healy delivers, and that is, a little bit low. Fastball just missed the bottom of the zone. Healy with his second walk of the inning. And there are two on with two out ahead of Elon Fernandez.
9: Healy really has to work for these strike calls tonight. Justin Pekar is not just going to give anything away, as we'll have a pitching meeting here with Healy. It looks in the Warbirds bullpen like a few guys are up and moving around.
0: Nobody throwing yet.
9: You wonder, too, if they're just messing around with each other out there. Kind of looks like they might be.
0: Pitch count not inordinately high for Healy here early in the ballgame. And as they meet in the center of the diamond, I remind you that Proba Medical is a U.S.-based medical device contract manufacturer expanding on the East Coast and a proud sponsor of the Wilson Warbirds, supporting innovation, job growth, and the next generation of talent right here in Wilson. Meeting is adjourned. Paul Moeller back to the dugout as Fernandez climbs in for the first time this week.
9: Thomas Conrad has a ball in the bullpen now, starting to throw.
0: Healy delivers. That first pitch a little bit high. 10th game of the year for Fernandez against Wilson. 6-for-34 against the Warbirds. But two of those six hits were extra bases. They were both doubles. Knocked in three, but he struck out 11 times. 1-0 pitch skips in, and a good pick by Walter on the backhand. And Healy again just fighting it a little bit.
9: Even that, though, was the first really non-competitive pitch in a while from Healy. Everything is around the zone. Salem is just not offering it pitches a smidge off the plate.
0: Runners lead. The 2-0 offering from Healy. Right through there for a strike. Took a little off on the sinker. Got the call. Healy now from the stretch, working on the first base part of the rubber. Jimenez leads from first, Guzman from second. The 2-1 is high. Another fastball missed. It's 3-1. Dangerous spot here. Fernandez only has one homer this year, but still don't want to keep the inning alive with two out. 3-1, the pitch. And that is ball four off the outer edge, so Healy, with back-to-back walks, his third walk of the frame, and the bases are loaded now for Salem with two out. Conrad still tossing in the bullpen.
9: There were bases loaded and nobody out. Or rather, bases empty and two outs.
0: Yes.
9: The exact opposite of what I just said.
0: Indeed.
9: Yeah.
0: GVN Cervania will bat for the first time in the series. Native of Caraco, takes the first pitch, low ball one, signed by Boston as an international free agent back in 2024.
9: Where he's from in Willemstad, Curacao, has won the Little League World Series.
0: How about that?
9: In 2004. Been the international champions four different times, or I guess five, including the year they won the World Series.
0: The 1-0. Swinging a high bouncer towards short. Ebel waits back for the big hop. Grabs it at his letters. Throws to first in time to retire the side. The Warbirds avoid major danger here in the second. No runs for Salem. One hit. And the Ridgejacks leave the bases loaded. We go to the last of the second in Wilson in a nothing-nothing game on the Warbirds Baseball Network.
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0: We go to the bottom of the second here in Wilson. Chris Edwards, Ben Mihaljevic with you. 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Mills, Ibargwin, and Aturi for the Warbirds in the second. bullpen has sat down for Wilson, so that's a good sign after Healy got through the bases loaded two-out jam in the top of the inning. See if the Warbirds can turn things around here in the home half with Rylan Mills starting things. Series debut for Mills after an off day yesterday. Hitting 200 on the year with a homer. First pitch is upstairs for ball one from Jason Gilman.
1: Sorry. That homer was in his first career start for Wilson.
0: A three-run home run to the opposite field, if memory serves.
1: Into the Wilson bullpen.
0: 1-0. The left-hander pitches. And it pops the mitt for a strike. A fastball at 91 on the outside corner. And we talked about it in the pregame show. The Warbirds did all of their damage offensively in two innings.
1: Yeah.
0: Scored 3-1 friend. Then, of course, the 11-run seventh last night.
1: The same can be said for Salem.
0: Here's the 1-1. That's over for a strike. The 11 runs that the Warbirds scored, the most runs Salem has allowed in a single inning since 2010.
1: Wow.
0: It's also just the third time in the Boston era of Salem baseball, which is since 2009, they've surrendered double-digit runs in one frame. 1-2 pitch misses outside on Mills to even up the count. The last time before last night was in 2021. Fredericksburg scored 10 runs in the third. It also happened in 2010 against the no longer existent Kinston Indians. Swing and a miss. Ball dropped by Guzman. He'll have to throw to first and does to complete the strikeout. Second punch out for Gilman. Leadoff man gone in the second.
1: It's not often you see 11 runs scored in an inning.
0: It's not.
1: 14 hitters came to the plate for Wilson.
0: And I believe they scored. I'll have to go back and look. 11 runs on four hits.
1: Yeah.
0: Yeah. A lot of walks.
1: Lots of walks.
0: 13.
1: Far too many.
0: 13, as a matter of fact, issued by the Ridjacks last night.
1: And that wasn't a season high for Wilson. I was surprised.
0: Pedro Barguin, first pitch swinging, lines a sharp ground ball to short, diving stop by Nunez, who gets up and throws him out. Well, that ball was rocketed off the bat at 106 by Barguin, but Nunez makes a terrific play. Two out. Put a star by that one as Filippo Duturi comes up. You know, that's been now for the Warbirds back-to-back games with double-digit walks. Walked 12 times in the win over Myrtle Beach on Sunday. 13 walks last night. First time Salem had allowed 13 walks in a game since 2022. But the caveat to that is that contest went 12 innings. Called strike on the inside corner to Duturi.
1: Yeah, that's, I'm not going to say it doesn't count, but it's certainly different than a regular 9-inning game. And Wilson only had 8 at-bats last night.
0: Good point. 0-1 on Duturi. Here's the pitch on the way. That is over for a strike. Took something off. A sinker at 93, and it's nothing and two.
1: Gilman's really good at attacking the strike zone. He doesn't mess around or waste pitches at all. He's committed to Ole Miss. Would have been in the SEC this year if he hadn't been with Boston.
0: Gets the sign, and now the left-hander's two-strike pitch. Swing and a miss. Got him with a heater. Third strike out of the game for Gilman, who works another scoreless inning. To the third in Wilson, still nothing-nothing.
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0: Third inning in Wilson, nothing, nothing. Healy back to work. 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
9: It's been a lot of off-speed at the upper part of the zone from Healy, so the pitch starts as a ball and then just barely ducks into the zone.
0: That one grounded sharply toward third, backhanded by Dituri. He'll throw across the diamond high off the mid of Rodriguez. Clangs up against the wall, and Dituri will be most likely charged with an error here as Nunez aboard to start the third. It'll be the 69th error charge to Wilson as a group. We'll see who they call it on. The throw was high, but it was off the mitt of the first baseman, Rodriguez. I will say Rodriguez astutely put the tag on Nunez just in case he'd made a motion towards second base. By the way, it is an error on Dituri, his 10th of the year. Leadoff man is on, and now Opata will bat.
9: Dituri did the hard part of that play by diving and keeping the ball on the infield. Had more time than I think he thought to make an accurate throw. Just rushed a little bit, and his feet weren't entirely set, and he launched it over Rodriguez.
0: Quick throw on the runner at first. Now Opata awaits the first pitch, which is cut on and missed. A sinker at 89, strike one.
9: I'm not sure Opata was ready for the pitch. He swung way late.
0: Infield at double play depth. Outfield playing Opata around toward the opposite field, particularly the center fielder Anderson, who's way around toward right. The 0-1 grounded just foul up the first baseline. And Healy way ahead 0-2.
9: Healy has to avoid that hard contact here that we just saw off of Nunez's bat and now Opata's, even though it was a foul ball. Looked much sharper in the first inning when he induced a few weak groundouts along the infield.
0: Healy gets the sign from Walter. Nunez dancing away from first, and they'll throw that way as Nunez dives back safely. Take a check of the Carolina League scoreboard coming up here in the third. Another busy night around the league. Ben will get that for you. Opata choking up off the bat, the end of the bat. Now the 0-2 again to first, and again the runner back. That is a balk called because Healy used more than one disengagement. No protest from the Wilson dugout. Now time called. Rodriguez, the first baseman, holding up the ball above his head. Got to make sure the time was given because
9: Absolutely.
0: Last night time was not given, and that cost the Warbirds two runs.
9: It is not always given, and you have to be very, very careful to check.
0: Runner at second, and now the pitch grounded toward short, picked up by Ebel, a worm burner. He'll throw to first in time as Opata retired for the first out.
9: Looking around the scoreboard here in the Carolina League, Fayetteville took down Columbia 4-1. Both teams now 24-29 on the year. Columbia was one hit by the Woodpeckers today. In the bottom of the fourth inning, Fredericksburg leads Hill City 5-0, and Fredericksburg threatening with a runner on base and two down.
0: Here's Claver Salazar, 0-for-1 tonight with a strikeout. Takes the first pitch, low and inside for ball one.
9: Kannapolis leads Hickory 2-0 in the top of the fourth, even though Kannapolis is being out hit 3-1. Myrtle Beach and Charleston are in a 0-0 ball game in the top of the third as well.
0: Healy glances towards second, fires home, and hit him. Came inside with a slider and got him right on the small of the back. For Healy, it's the first batter he has hit this year. Now trouble brewing for Salem. The Ridgejacks have two on with one out Skylar King coming up, and the bullpen still getting busy for the Warbirds.
1: This spells a lot of trouble here for Wilson with what King did last night, two-homer night. It's a big, big batter upcoming for Andrew Healy.
0: King walked in his first at-bat, stole second, then was thrown out trying to go to third on a stolen base. But bats here with a chance to put Salem in front for the first time. Opening pitch on the left-handed hitter is off the outside corner, missed with a slider. Did you finish the scoreboard?
1: I don't believe I did. Delmarva and Augusta, the only game I didn't get to. Delmarva leads 1-0 over Augusta. It's in the top of the third. Delmarva has runners on the corners with one down.
0: Healy delivers low and outside, 2-0. Only one hit for Salem so far tonight, but three walks and a hit batsman. An error also this inning have certainly aided the cause. Here's the 2-0. That is off the outside corner, ball three. Healy's still fighting the delivery and the command. This has not looked super sharp in the early going.
1: Salem looks really confident at the plate, just daring Healy to throw strikes.
0: Got to be careful here. The 3-0. Taking all the way and taking a strike is King on the outside corner.

0: with their aggressiveness on the base pass.
1: I was kind of surprised, too, to see Walter throw that all the way down to second. I thought maybe he would have a better look over at third base, considering there's a lefty at the plate, and so he has a free alley to throw down.
0: Now the 3-2 pitch is swung on and served foul out of play. King protecting on two strikes, fought off a slider. But, you know, even though Healy has maybe not been his sharpest that we've seen him, he has battled tonight.
1: He's absolutely battled, and he's been a bit of a warrior with runners in scoring position. Let's see if he can get out of this inning.
0: The 3-2 missed outside. Fourth walk surrendered by Healy keeps the frame alive for Andujar. See, season high in walks issued by Healy.
1: And Healy's now up to 58 pitches, which is also a season high. And here comes Eddie Morgan right on cue.
0: Yeah, that'll be the end of the day for the Wilson left-hander. Day done in terms of the pitches thrown for Healy. However, the runners on base are his responsibility. A new pitcher on the way in for Wilson. We'll tell you all about it when we come back on the Warbirds Baseball Network.
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0: Thomas Conrad comes on to pitch for Wilson here in the third inning. Salem threatening in the top of the third with runners at the corners, two out. And it's up to Conrad to try and keep the ball game right where it's at. Conrad out of Winston-Salem, signed as an undrafted free agent by the Brewers in 2025. Conrad into his 11th game out of the bullpen, 3-2 with a 3.68 ERA, 9 earned runs, and 22 innings pitched for the right-hander.
1: He's been one of the best arms out of the bullpen for Wilson, throwing to a 3.68 ERA. In his last three appearances, he's given up just two runs.
0: Faces Andujar here with runners at the corners and two down. The first pitch from Conrad is low, ball one. Fastball, change up, slider, and a sweeper for Conrad. Andujar struck out in his first at bat.
1: He did walk three in his last appearance against Myrtle Beach.
0: 1-0, pitch on the way, and that is outside, ball two. And tough for Conrad in a situation like this as well, coming in a high leverage spot early in the ball game.
1: Yeah, not the time he typically expects to come in.
0: 2-0, runners lead, Conrad throws. That is off the outside corner. Walter came up quickly, trying to throw behind the runner at third. He faked a throw.
1: Well, I think part of the reason he faked it is because Dottori never went to cover the bag. So Walter realized that if he had thrown that ball, it would have wound up down the left field line.
0: Now the pitch on Andujar. Conrad throws. Swung on and fouled right at the feet of Andujar. Tomahawk to fastball foul.
1: Now, one thing I'm surprised about is how freely Salem is swinging 3-0 here. That includes
0: aggressive
1: yesterday as well.
0: Worked out for him. A couple of big hacks in an advantage count like that resulted in some monster swings for the Ridgebacks. Throw to first, and the runner dives back safely.
1: I don't think Rodriguez was expecting how quickly that ball got there. That was an A move there from Thomas Conrad, and certainly had a chance at throwing out King.
0: Nothing in the third. Salem threatening again with two on and two out. Conrad to the plate on 3-1. Runner goes, pitches lined out into left field. Fielder comes charging in, slowing now. He makes the catch and retires the side. Salem threatens again, but for the second straight inning, K cannot push a run across. At the end of two and a half, still nothing.

0: Nothing on the Warbirds Baseball Network.
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0: Bottom of the third inning in Wilson, nothing game. Warbirds trying to change that with Rodriguez, Fielder, and Walters. 7-8-9 coming up against the left-hander Jason Gilman, who is retired six in a row, sort of, to start the game. Give up a leadoff single to Ortuño, but a caught stealing erased him. So it's still in order as Rodriguez leads off here in the third inning. First pitch on the Wilson first baseman, Tyler Rodriguez, is a curveball in there for a strike over the outside corner. 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One home run and five knocked in. Gilman, the left-hander, brings the glove in front of his face. A deep exhale. Now the 0-2 on the way. Swinging a fly ball out into left center field. Hit well into the alleyway and down for extra bases. Up against the warning track. It's fielded by King, the center fielder. Throws it in late. And it's a standing double for Tyler Rodriguez to open up the third. Good piece of hitting there by Rodriguez. Got a hanging changeup and didn't miss it. Hitting it out into the left center field alleyway. Wilson has their first runner in scoring position. And we'll see if the bottom of the order can get it done for the Warbirds with Jaden Fielder coming up. Fielder last night for Wilson. A couple of big at-bats, including an RBI double. Also walked once. First pitch on Jaden is outside, ball one. Warbirds had to play from behind last night. Would be nice to see the Warbirds get an early lead and try to play from ahead. They did that on Sunday in their 10-1 win over Myrtle Beach. The 1-0, swing and a miss. Fielder got his A swing off there, a slider, and the count's even now at a ball and a strike. Rodriguez takes a walking lead from second. Gilman from the stretch, checks second. Now the 1-1. Breaking ball right in there for a strike. A slider, and I think Jaden was caught off guard there. Perhaps looking for something else. Got a slider instead. Now, 1-2. Gilman, a deep exhale. Looks to second, he throws. Fielder takes strike three. Got the fastball that time at 93. Jaden thought it might have been low. But it's the fourth strikeout for Gilman already, and the first out of the third inning.
6: Gilman was fairly quick with his motion home there, too. He sort of zipped through it and then zipped the ball past Fielder, who I think was caught guessing a little bit on that at bat.
0: Not a quick pitch, but a little quicker delivery.
6: Right. Just something to throw your timing off enough.
0: Here's Yannick Walter. 139 average with a couple of homers. A fake toss to second base as Gilman uses a disengagement. Nice night here in Wilson. Temperatures in the upper 70s, sun setting. The entire playing surface covered in shadows. Opening pitch due on Yannick Walter, who's got some pull side power. Runner goes. Pitch is low. Throw to third is not in time. Diving in safely is Tyler Rodriguez. That's his seventh stolen base and now 10 tries. And Wilson's got the first run of the game 90 feet away. And with one out, Salem is going to play the infield in here.
6: Ridgex recognizing how much of a pitching battle this has become.
0: 1-0, runner from third. Pitch on the way. Walter grounds one foul past Ricky Carvajal, who is coaching over at first tonight. Eddie Morgan back in the third base coaching box. By the way, Ben.
6: Yes.
0: You made a comment during the broadcast yesterday.
6: I did. I made many.
0: As you typically do. Not all of them are based in fact, but
6: some.
0: Some are.
6: Every now and then.
0: 1-1. Here's the pitch on the way, and it's inside on Walter. And one of the comments you made last night was you wondered what the Warbirds' record was when Ricky Carvajal coached at third. After the ball game last night, I ran into Ricky on the way out. He said, hey, I got a question. He said, Chris, did you say this on the broadcast? I said, I did not, but it was Ben. He said, okay. Here's the 2-1. Swung on and missed. Walter got a big swing off at a fastball that came up empty. Saw Ricky today, and he asked me, what was the record? And I said, well, Ben was a little lazy and didn't look it up last night.
6: I haven't quite yet found it. We're going to get on that, but it's going to require going back through every game, watching every broadcast at some point until we find who is coaching third.
0: 2-2 pitch, a wave and a miss. Walter chased the ball down and away. We'll have to throw him out as the ball was dropped. Yannick is thrown out. Fifth strikeout for Gilman. And I think that's, again, a case of a Warbird batter just being caught guessing.
6: Yep, I'd have to agree with you there, Chris. Wilson is not doing a good job of putting the foot down early and reading the pitch, rather guessing beforehand.
0: Now Juan Ortuño, who singled in his first at bat, will dig in. Gilman working out of the windup here with a runner at third and two out. The pitch, swing and a miss. And it's interesting that Gilman may be pitching out of the windup, trying to limit the lead of the runner at third. Did have to declare that he was throwing out of the windup. Here's the 0-1. Fastball at the knees. Caught a ball. Wow, didn't miss by much. 1-1.
6: Tight strike zone here. And good on the batters, too, for recognizing and not going fishing for anything out of the zone.
0: 1-1. The left-hander, Gilman, a deep exhale into his motion. Here's the pitch. Swung on, grounded weakly to second base. Fernandez up with it. He'll flip it to first in time, and the side is retired. Warbirds get a leadoff man in scoring position. Rodriguez is stranded at third, though, and we're through three scoreless innings in downtown Wilson. On to the fourth after this on the Warbirds Baseball Network.
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